0: Queensland. Steve Barker reports.
1: Serious repeat offenders charged under the Queensland Government's proposed breach bail, go to jail laws will face a mandatory minimum sentence of 12 months behind bars. Following through on his Get Tough on Crims pledge, Premier David Crisafulli confirmed the legislation, which is set to be introduced in Parliament this week, will apply to both youths and adults. The Premier says these laws aren't about the unlucky first-time offender, and Youth Justice Minister Laura Gerber says the proposed laws are about the rights of victims. Police Minister Dan Purdy says frontline officers have been calling for bail reform for some time and are frustrated by a revolving door of youth offenders. Steve Barker, Air News.
0: Police are investigating the alleged sexual assault of a teenager in a state-funded residential home. It's alleged the girl was raped by a carer and was taken to hospital last week. The matter was reported to authorities on Friday. Australia's largest data centre will be based here in Queensland under a $31.9 billion proposal. However, the Premier is pushing back on legislation that would force it to be powered by renewable energy. Rules governing the growth of data centres in Australia are expected to be discussed at a meeting of National Cabinet today. There are calls for better safety measures at gyms as many move to a 24/7 model with unstaffed hours. More on that story from Peter Jones.
2: A man in his 50s is recovering from life-threatening injuries after an incident with weightlifting equipment at a Gold Coast gym. He's now in a stable condition, according to Queensland Health. Griffith University sports scientist Phil Bellinger says such incidents could be prevented by making safety racks mandatory for lifting equipment. The racks allow adjustable bars to be set at different heights to catch a barbell if gym-goers fail a lift. Dr. Bellinger's told the ABC the relatively simple precaution of using a buddy or a spotter would also improve safety. He says he'd also discourage people bench pressing on their own. Peter Jones, Air News.
0: To sport now, retiring Broncos star Adam Reynolds has clarified the decision not to give him a farewell game, blaming his body and not coach Michael Maguire. The Brisbane coach has come under fire after it was initially suggested the decision was taken out of Reynolds' hands. The halfback says things have been taken out of context.
3: There was a conversation that we had on the field and went through over with the medical staff and Madge, you know, those suggestions around my body and whatnot. And ultimately, at the end of the day, it was my decision to call time, and I thought it was the right time to do it.
0: Latrell Mitchell has again been named on South Sydney's extended bench ahead of their match against the Titans on Saturday afternoon. And Matildas midfielder Sarah Hunter has re-signed with Sydney FC for another 12 months. This is Air News Queensland.
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6: The temperature in Booner is 20 degrees. We're looking for a maximum today of 25. Mostly a little bit of cloud, but very mild, and possibly a little bit more rain, but it'll go down to 11 overnight.
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You're on with RIM FM 100.1. My name is Janelle. I'm here right through till 12. If you'd like to give me a call on 5463 1228 and request a song. My themes this morning, the theme is women's names in the title. I've got two Susies for you. The Everly Brothers, Wake Up Little Susie, and Barry Crocker, Susie Darlin'.

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Rhiannon from Fleetwood Mac. I know that we're going to hear a lot of music from Dolly Parton, but it's just appropriate for today because it's a woman's name and it's Jolene.

Thank you, Dolly. There's lots of you to remember. My Sharona is next, and then Gloria.

0: That's the Knack there with my Sharona. 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So we will go and have a look to see what's happening in the sport.
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2: This is Air Sport Australia First Edition. Good morning, I'm Lee Harrison. The AFL All-Australian team for 2026 has been revealed. Jack Fenwick reports.
3: Melbourne's Max Gawn named captain of the All-Australian team on the night he claimed a record ninth blazer, with Fremantle's dominant season seeing them secure five selections. The back line includes Wayne Miller, Callum Wilkie, Yarman Impey, Lockie Ash, Harris Andrews and Jordan Clark, while Gawn and vice-captain Jordan Dawson lead a midfield alongside Bailey Smith, Marcus Bontempelli, Oliver Dempsey and Nick Dacos. In the forward line, Shea Bolton, Josh Tracy, Keziah Pickett, Nick Watson, Charlie Curnow and Logan Morris round out the starting side, with Luke Jackson, Naziah Wanganeen-Miller, Murphy Reid, Zach Bailey and Zach Butters completing the squad.
2: Melbourne vice-captain Jack Viney has trained strongly as he edges towards a return to senior football. Viney has been dealing with back and Achilles issues and has yet to play a game this season. D's coach Stephen King says Viney is a chance to play their do-or-die clash with Carlton on Saturday night.
4: What I do know is that Jack is a Melbourne man, plays the game in a way that's built for finals, so there'll be no questioning of what he'll bring. It'll be up to AFL intensity, it's just for how long he can sustain it, and then also making sure that we look after him, that he's ready as well.
2: To rugby league now, and Jai Arrow has been given the honour of being named co-captain along with Cameron Murray for the Rabbitohs clash with the Titans. The Roosters are picking up the pieces after their shock loss to the Tigers. 5'8 Daily Cherry Evans says the video review wasn't pretty viewing.
5: We weren't searching for anything in video today. It was really clear we weren't good enough. Tigers played really well, and you've got to own that, and it certainly refocused us, that's for sure.
2: The West Tigers are looking to throw another spanner in the works ahead of the finals after knocking the Roosters off top spot. Their final two games will see them play the 8th-placed Cowboys on Saturday evening before taking on the minor premier contenders Penrith. Fullback Jareem Buller says they've got nothing to lose.
6: So we've got a big two games, two good teams as well. I think Cowboys are fighting for the 8th, so yeah, hopefully we can put on a big performance.
2: Sydney FC has secured the future of Matildas midfielder Sarah Hunter, with the 22-year-old signing a new one-year contract to remain in Sky Blue. Tennis and some positive results for the Aussies at one of the last warm-up events for the US Open, as Air Sport's Paul Walsh explains.
7: Australia's Cruz Hewitt has justified the decision by the organisers of the Winston-Salem Open to award him a wildcard entry into the tournament, with the world number 368 winning his first round match against Sebastian.

0: $7 million. The referee missed Maradona infamously punching the ball past the goalkeeper in Argentina's 2-1 quarter-final win over England. This year's Air Sport Australia.
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2: Now we're all caught up on all of the sport, so let's get back into the ladies. We've got Gloria.

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We've got a couple of, we've got an Annie and an Angie. Annie's New Gun with Miranda Lambert, and then Helen Reddy with Angie Baby. It's all-

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The Codes of Practice cover matters relating to program content that are of concern to the community, including local content, news, current affairs, Australian music content, programs for children, and the responsibilities associated with broadcasting to the community. 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Copies of the codes are available from the Community Broadcasting Association website, www.cbaa.org.au.

Helen Reddy with Angie Baby there. Oh, we got another Angie coming up. That's the Rolling Stones. And we'll have Delta Dawn with Helen Reddy

Delta Dawn with Helen Reddy. We've got one more just before the world news, and that's Tom Jones, Delilah.

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1: Welcome to the world on Tuesday, the 25th of August. I'm Arthur Stevens from Australian Independent Radio News. And today's cover story deals with the new health report that will provide a great deal of interest for those among us who enjoy running on a daily basis. Not me, I might add. That story later in the bulletin. But firstly, to the Eastern European war zone, and British Prime Minister Andy Burnham is in Ukraine and says the UK will continue its support for Ukraine despite what he described as outrageous threats from Russia during his first official visit to Kyiv as Prime Minister. ITV political correspondent Harry Horton is in Kyiv.
2: Well, Prime Minister Andy Burnham today becomes the latest British Prime Minister to visit Kyiv and the latest to show support for Ukraine at a time when this city and this country is under almost daily bombardment from Russian missiles. And it's a particular challenge because of the shortage of missile defense systems this country has at the moment, in part because many of those systems have been soaked up by the conflict in the Middle East. And I'm sure President Zelensky will talk about the need for those systems later today. But the UK is showing its support for Ukraine today by allowing the use of British technology in French-made long-range missiles that are intended to go towards Ukraine in their fight against Russia. The Russians have responded to that news today. A spokesperson for Vladimir Putin saying that the Kremlin views this extremely negatively and said that the UK is participating in this war on the side of Kyiv, adding fuel to the fire. And the Prime Minister gave his response to those comments this lunchtime.
3: Well, we're unwavering in our support, and that is why I am here, to send that very clear message to the Ukrainian people on their Independence Day, their 35th Independence Day. And we are just continuing what we've done from the start. We have been there from the start, providing that backup support, and this is technical support going with what we've been doing from the very start.
2: Well, earlier today, the Prime Minister attended a ceremony commemorating the 35th anniversary of Ukrainian independence. President Zelensky handed out awards there to Ukrainians from all sectors of society. And he also gave an award to Andy Burnham, which he accepted on behalf of the British people. And that was in recognition of the support that British people have shown to Ukraine throughout this conflict. Later today, he'll co-chair a meeting of the Coalition of the Willing. That is the group set up to offer support for Ukraine in the event of a ceasefire.
1: Now to the Middle East, and US Treasury Secretary Scott Bessent has outlined new sanctions on countries that trade with Iran as a way to further weaken the Iranian economy. However, he didn't name countries or provide a timeline for the new measures that he referred to as Economic D-Day for Iran. Nick Harper has more from Washington.
4: We are launching an economic onslaught against Iran's financial connections around the globe.
5: U.S. Treasury Secretary Scott Bessent detailing the Trump administration's change in tactics over Iran, suspending military attacks in favor of financial pressure.
4: Our objective is to sever every economic lifeline that sustains this tyrannical regime.
5: Bessent also said the U.S. would target over 60 entities, individuals, and vessels that enable Iran's nuclear and missile industries or buy Iranian oil. But when it came to calling out specific countries, he refused to name names, instead saying President Donald Trump was speaking to world leaders to ask them to cease trade with Iran. China remains Iran's main trading partner. When asked if the White House would penalize Beijing, Bessent would only say no one is above the reach of U.S. sanctions.
1: Now, still on trade issues, and U.S. President Donald Trump has posted on social media that Canada wants the benefits of being a state without being one, signalling no retreat after 50% tariffs on Canadian goods came into force on Saturday. Canadian Prime Minister Mark Carney has announced retaliatory tariffs targeting American steel, dairy and electronics from the 8th of September, saying Washington asked too much and offered too little. US Trade Representative Jamison Greer says there are no new talks planned with Ottawa. Jagriti Dave has more from Washington.
6: They don't go back to negotiations. We're going to probably see an escalation of a continuation of these tariff escalations. It's September the 8th is the date to watch to see if Canada's retaliatory tariffs triggers a further counter-retaliation from the United States.
1: Moving to Africa now, and the medical charity Médecins Sans Frontières, or Doctors Without Borders, has warned that communities in the Democratic Republic of Congo are still not receiving adequate support to contain the country's Ebola outbreak, as the crisis reached its 100th day at the weekend. More than 2,500 people have died and over 5,000 cases have been recorded since the outbreak of the Bundibugyo strain of Ebola was declared in the northeast of the country, making it the deadliest in the DRC's history. The World Health Organization and the Africa Centers for Disease Control have called for a major scaling up of the response. NU's Chris Ochimringa reports from the DRC.
7: The World Health Organization and Africa Centers for Disease Control have called for a scaling up of all the aspects of the response effort. They have said that they have to increase laboratory testing, surveillance, infection prevention control measures, safe and dignified burials, and they have to step up contact tracing, a major pillar of the response to the Ebola outbreak. Like you mentioned, the deaths have been very scary.
1: Now, our cover story today, and in health news, a new study has found that an all-out sprint may have unique benefits when it comes to the proteins and tiny molecules in your bloodstream. This cover story report comes from America's National Public Radio's health correspondent, Will Stone.
8: We all know a sprint feels different than a longer, take it slow kind of workout. Your heart is pounding, you gasp for air, maybe your muscles burn. But it turns out even your blood behaves differently, as Dr. Paul Cohen saw when he drenched human fat cells with blood in a petri dish in his lab at Rockefeller University.
9: And we saw far greater changes in the fat cells that had been exposed to sprint interval training.
8: For example, these included many genes involved in fat and whole body metabolism. Now, this was just one experiment in a larger study published in the journal Cell Reports Medicine. Cohen and his partners analyzed blood samples for thousands of proteins and molecules from two groups of people. The sprinters did a 30-second maximum push on the bike a total of six times, each spaced with a four-minute rest. The others spent 90 minutes on the bike at a moderate pace. It was striking, he says, the sprinters had a much more robust response in their blood.
9: What we can conclude from that is that sprint interval training has a greater effect on remodeling the molecules in the blood.
8: Exactly what those changes mean is the subject for a future study, but they do have some clues because they compared their results to a database of 50,000 people. The proteins that were altered in the sprinters were associated with improved cardiovascular and metabolic health. Cohen emphasizes this does not prove that sprinting is better, though the hope one day is to give targeted advice for each person.
9: This is just the first step towards providing those kinds of recommendations.
8: This work reflects a broader effort to unpack all the ways molecules in muscles, the liver, and other organs respond to exercise, including different intensities. Scott Trappi directs the Human Performance Lab at Ball State University.
10: All these organs are communicating. It's like a superhighway, and the circulation is that highway.
8: He says this new research is impressive and underscores the value of high-intensity interval training, or HIIT.
10: These data are clearly showing that there are some potential benefits you're leaving on the table if you don't do the high intensity.
8: Now, there are caveats with the study. The biggest is that it was done with a small number of healthy and fit young adults, mostly men. Todd Astorino is an exercise physiologist at California State University, San Marcos.
11: They did six 30-second sprints. That takes approximately 30 minutes. That is an extremely exhaustive protocol.
8: Meaning it may not be realistic for the average person. Astorino has studied high-intensity interval training for almost two decades. He says overall, the data from human studies suggest it's largely comparable to moderate, steady-state training when you look at measures of fitness. The upside is you can get a lot of return for your effort in a short amount of time.
11: Sometimes I think people maybe worry too much about time, their frequency, and they don't understand. You know, you probably don't like have to worry about those things as much what you should be focusing on is intensity.
8: His advice is first do the exercise you like so you actually do it. And if you're up for a challenge, push yourself to do a few rounds of high intensity work.
1: 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Will Stone from America's National Public Radio with that report. And with that, I got to run. That's our take on The World Today.
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15: The temperature in Boona is 21 degrees. We're expecting a maximum now of 26. Mostly sunny and mild and clear right through to the evening. 11 overnight and a 21 tomorrow.
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Proud Mary was in the list there, and Rosanna with Toto. So we've got quite a few ladies' songs. Got a couple more to take you through until the end of my shift here this morning. So let's get back into it. Sweet Mary Ann.

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That's the Monkees there with Mary Mary. Mike Nesmith, I think, by the tone of the voice. Before that was Sweet Mary Ann with Troy Cassidaly. And now we've got Mandy. That's Barry Manilow. And Tiffany, Deep Blue Something.

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you remember Breakfast at Tiffany's. All right, it is nearly my time to leave, so I've got a couple more songs to see me out the door, and I'll be letting Diana on the seat, and you can have her for the rest of the afternoon. But I've got two more. Good Golly, Miss Molly, and Elton John, Lucy in the Sky with Diamonds. Have a wonderful Wednesday, and I'll see you next week.

All birthdays and anniversary calls will be done once a day at 7:30 during the breakfast shows. When your birthday and anniversary message is read out, it will be included in the weekly draw each Friday morning. So phone 5463 1228 to register your birthday and anniversary call.

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1: Died at the age of 80. Her representatives said she died peacefully in Nashville, Tennessee. She sold more than 100 million records worldwide, bringing the soul of the American South to a global audience. The BBC's David Sillitoe looks back on her career.
2: Jolene, Jolene, Jolene, Jolene.
3: Dolly Parton. And I. Jolene and I Will Always Love You. Two songs written on the same day and based on events in her own life. In the 70s and 80s, she reached far beyond the traditional country audience. Islands in the stream. With a run of hits. Working nights to find. There were the movies, a TV production company, and Dollywood, her own theme park. Her Dollywood Foundation sent out more than 150 million free books to children.
1: The Prime Minister is hoping to reach a compromise with the states and territories on energy and water use for data centres. Nelson Scott reports.
4: The PM will chair a national cabinet meeting today to try and settle on a common set of rules to help regulate the growing number of data centres sprouting up around the country. Anthony Albanese is hoping to legislate national guidelines on where a facility is located, ensure they're powered by renewable energy while limiting their water use. Queensland and the Northern Territory believe the data centres should not be required to use renewables to operate, but Mr Albanese says guardrails are needed to ensure household electricity is not compromised. Nelson Scott, Canberra.
1: The Sydney Harbour Tunnel has been closed in both directions this morning, with drivers being warned to expect major delays. A southbound car fire has now been extinguished, with one person being treated for possible smoke inhalation. Transport New South Wales Coordinator General Howard Collins says crews are working to clean up the scene.
5: We've switched the deluge system off, the big sprinklers, and now it's a matter of making sure that the car is in a safe condition to be removed.
1: To Western Australia, where a 19-year-old man has died in a Geraldton crash. Bianca Carbone reports.
6: Police say two Ford Falcons collided around 10 to 8 last night at the intersection of Blencow and Utikara Roads in Rangeway, Geraldton, about 5 hours north of Perth. The 19-year-old man was driving one of the vehicles. He died at the scene. The other driver, a 48-year-old man, was rushed to hospital with life-threatening injuries. Major crash investigators are urging witnesses to call Crime Stoppers. More than 130 people have lost their lives on WA roads so far this year, mostly in the regions. The state is on track for its worst annual road toll in almost two decades. Bianca Carboni, Perth.
1: There's still no sign of a missing man in WA's Wheatbelt. 87-year-old James Ballantyne, who lives with dementia, has been missing since going for a walk in Wagen on Saturday morning. Despite an extensive search involving mounted police, the air wing and drones, as well as locals and SES personnel, there's been no sign of him. This is Air National News. In AFL news, Max Gawn has become the first player to receive a ninth All-Australian selection. The Melbourne great also named captain of the side. That includes nine first-timers, including Hawthorn forward Nick Watson. Adelaide captain Jordan Dawson has opened up on the ongoing grief he and his family are dealing with following the tragic passing of his brother Jared earlier this year. Dawson was selected in last night's All-Australian team and was named vice-captain, also the most courageous player by his peers.
7: Understanding that there's going to be times where I'll struggle to come into work, but the footy club's been awesome in that space, and also me understanding that it's okay to feel a certain type of way and to also talk to the people that are close to me and the ones that I love and make sure that we're having ongoing conversations about how we're all dealing with the events that have happened.
1: Thanks to Fox Sports for that audio. Fremantle defender Luke Ryan says the Dockers are looking forward to bringing the fans on board as they prepare for their finals campaign. He says there'll be a big buzz around training sessions and running onto the field in front of a home crowd will give the Dockers players a boost.
8: The fans deserve to have that ride, and we know the fans will rock up on Thursday night, and we can't wait to get in front of them because, like I said all year, they help us win games, and it'll be pretty cool to run out Thursday night.
1: And rugby league, a former teammate of Adam Reynolds is shattered that the Broncos captain won't get a farewell game. The 36-year-old has been ruled out with a calf injury. Rabbitohs star Cody Walker says it's a shame Reynolds can't play a cameo-type role for the Broncos. Australian Independent Radio News.
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10: And the weather for Wednesday, and it is the 26th of August, and today scattered showers, morning clouds, and it should be mild, 13 to 26. Tomorrow mostly sunny and mild, 11 to 24. Friday mostly sunny and warm, 12 to 26. Saturday afternoon clouds and it should be cool, 11 to 23. Sunday morning clouds and cool, 11 to 22. Monday mostly sunny and cool, 11 to 22. And on Tuesday mostly sunny and mild, 11 to 25.

Good afternoon, everyone. This is RIM FM 100.1 on your dial, and this is the voice of the Fassifin and beyond. You're listening to the very best of Country Mixed. I'm Diana Peters, and I'm offering some of the best country music around. First up, you heard Winter Winds with Ray Prattley, and of course, our late and great Slim Dusty. I'd like to say hi to all the people who are streaming from near and far, and I hope everyone has had a lovely week since I've been here. Had a little bit of rain last night, woke up about 3 o'clock, and it was raining pretty heavy, so nice to get a little bit of rain, soften the dust a bit. But anyway, I've got plenty of songs to play today, and very sad to hear the passing of Dolly Parton. She did a lot for country music and also for her family. She was very family orientated. Anyway, I've got Merv Page's song, which he asked for, and this is Slim Dusty with Never Was At All. And then hi to Jake and Kathy from Grantchester. I have got Hank Snow with The Lonely Train and The Lawman with The Mississippi Rail.

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now got a song for Dorothy Pittman from Thornton, and it comes from Dolly Parton, and this is My Tennessee Mountain Home. And I got a couple of songs for the girls from Woodend, and this is their choice for Bernadette. She's asked for Susan McCann with Green Willow, and for Anne, Danielle O'Donnell with The Blue Hills of Breffni.

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And the trading hours are 10 a.m. to 10 p.m. The restaurant trading hours are 11 a.m. to 2 p.m. and 5:30 p.m. to 8 p.m. And that's Monday to Sunday. Two meals for the price of one on a Wednesday night, and bookings are essential. Try the $14.99 lunchtime meals, and that's Monday to Friday. 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

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This is John Brommel, and this is the Broken Hill Miner.

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now got a couple of songs for Heather and Selwyn here in town, and the first one is for Heather, and this is Judy Razzle and Pat Boland with Dance With Me. And for Selwyn, I have got Slim Dusty with Looking Forward, Looking Back.

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got a couple of songs for Graham and Joan from Brassel, Isla Grant with An Angel's Wings, and Mick Flavin with Gonna Have Love, and hi to Tom from Mudapilly. I have got the Carter family with When the Roses Bloom in Dixieland.

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1: I'm Sean Bindley. Political leaders are preparing to grapple with the issue of data centres at today's National Cabinet meeting. The Prime Minister is pushing for a consistent approach when it comes to location, energy and water use, but the proposal has already faced pushback from some states and territories. Independent Senator David Pocock says we can benefit from the boom, but have to address the issues that come with them.
2: Where is the data centre tax or the return to the Australian people? Because we've seen this play out before. We have big industries investing a huge amount of money, and then over the long term, these multinationals are very good at profit shifting, at not paying tax here in Australia.
1: Labor MP Luke Gosling says neither he or his office have been made aware of an alleged breach of his bail conditions. Mr. Gosling is due to face court next month after allegedly attacking the Northern Territory administrator at a function in Darwin in July. Police claim the 54-year-old breached his bail conditions on August 14. Mr. Gosling denies any wrongdoing. Canada has unveiled retaliatory tariffs on hundreds of American imports as their trade war escalates. The BBC's Gary O'Donoghue reports.
3: Canadian levies on American farm equipment, dairy, paper and electronics, among other things, will come into force on the 8th of September on a sliding scale from 15 up to 50%. Steel and aluminium, already facing a 25% tariff, will now jump to 50%, matching Washington's own levy. Canadian officials insist this isn't about raising revenue. Rather, it's about protecting domestic industry. And crucially, they say there's room to go further if Washington escalates again.
1: There's a severe weather warning in place in Western Australia from Mandurah south to Busselton today, with storms expected. Almost 53 millimetres of rain fell in Busselton in just 2 hours last night. Motorists warned to drive carefully. And traffic is slowly returning to normal after a car fire in the Harbour Tunnel plunged Sydney's roads into chaos this morning. The tunnel has reopened after the fire was extinguished and one person was taken for treatment for smoke inhalation. Drivers being urged to allow extra time as city-bound traffic is queued past Mossman. Grieving families and officers have this morning gathered to honour two police officers murdered in Victoria in Pulpunkar a year ago. Madeline Burke reports.
4: A year ago today, two of the force's finest went to work and never made it home. Today a service will be held in Bright to honour fallen officers, Detective Leading Senior Constable Neil Thompson and Senior Constable Vadim Devat Hotar, who were killed during a search warrant in Pulpunkar. The service will include the unveiling of a memorial as a permanent tribute to the fallen officers who deployed from the Bright Police Station on the day they died. Yesterday, hundreds gathered as a monument was unveiled to honour the officers in Wangaratta. Chief Commissioner Mike Bush among those paying tribute.
5: One of the most tragic days in Victoria police history.
4: Madeline Burke, Melbourne.
1: In air health news, GPs believe low-income Australians aged over 65 should be exempt from proposed cuts to the private health insurance rebate. The Australian Medical Association urging the federal government to amend its legislation to preserve some rebate arrangements. Vice President, Associate Professor Julian Raitt, says it could worsen the health outcomes of senior patients. This is Air National News. Brisbane Lions coach Chris Fagan faces one of the toughest selection calls of his career ahead of next week's AFL qualifier against the Swans. Air News' Sarah Patterson reports.
6: Lions co-captain Hugh McCluggage is expected to overcome a calf injury and be available for the SCG blockbuster on Saturday week. But that means Fagan and the Brisbane match committee will need to leave somebody out of the side which hammered Collingwood last Friday night. Darcy Gardner and Ty Gallup are among the possible candidates, though Darcy Ford, Jared Berry or Levi Ashcroft could also be up for consideration. Whatever the decision, it certainly won't be an easy one. Sarah Patterson, S-Sport.
1: In rugby league, Jack Cole has been named to start at 5-8 for the Panthers in Friday night's game against the Bulldogs, with Jack Cogger out suspended. Still no recall for Blaise DeLonghi, who has been named on the bench. And the Wallabies aren't expecting a warm welcome in Argentina this weekend. Australia's last tour there in 2024 saw the Wallabies win a controversial first test before conceding 67 points in their worst ever loss. playoff. Ben Donaldson says they're not expecting a red carpet.
7: I've played in Argentina before, and every stadium you play in, it's very hostile. It's an awesome experience, and the supporters are so passionate. Hopefully, if selected, just going to embrace the experience, embrace the challenge, and I think it should be pretty cool.
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9: And the weather for Wednesday, and it is the 26th of August, and today, scattered showers, morning clouds, and it should be mild, 13 to 26. Tomorrow, mostly sunny and mild, 11 to 24. Friday, mostly sunny and warm, 12 to 26. Saturday, afternoon clouds, and it should be cool, 11 to 23. And on Sunday, morning clouds and cool, 11 to 22. 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I've got a couple of songs now for Elsa and Luke from Way Up the Border. Brad Lee with Roaring Through the Night, and the other one comes from the Country River Band, and this is When the Sun Goes Down on Our Farm. And hi to Pam and Graham from Fraser View, a couple of Ollie Austins, and this is Jeannie Norman, and also Rock and Roll.

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1: I've got a couple of songs for John and Lindsay and Dawn from Saddler's Crossing. The first one is Slim Dusty, Pub With No Beer, and the other one is Les Wilson with The Answer to the Pub With No Beer. And then I've got a couple of songs for Ron and Joyce here in town, and it's off their list, Brian Letton with Give Me Australia and Sean Cuddy with Age Is Just a Number.

throws down his roll and rubs the sweat from his eyes. But when he is told, he says, "What's this I hear? I've trudged 50 blamin' miles to..."

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1: I've got a couple of songs for Sandy and Jenny from way up the border, and the first one comes from Les Partell with the Trucker's Song, and the other one comes from Graham Connors and Kelly Dixon with The Ringers Retired. And hi, I've got a couple for John and June Willett just down the road. First one comes from John Williamson, Old Man Emu, and Slim Jones with Don't Forget to Meet Me.

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got a couple of songs for Joe and Rita here in town. Marty Robbins, Red River Valley, and Effie Neal with Country is the Best.

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1: I'm Mark Dransfield. The Royal Commission into Anti-Semitism will deliver its final report on December 18, 4 days later than planned. Sean Bindley reports.
2: Commissioner Virginia Bell has made her closing remarks ahead of the inquiry's final hearings today. The report was originally due on December 14, marking 1 year since the Bondi Beach terrorist attack, but Commissioner Bell says that would distract from a solemn day of remembrance.
3: I'm aware of concern within the Jewish community that delivery of the report on the anniversary would be a distraction. I fully understand that concern, and to avoid that distraction, I have asked for a short extension of the term.
1: Two Victoria police officers who lost their lives in a dramatic siege in Porepunkah 1 year ago have this morning been honoured at a service in the state's northeast. Detective leading Senior Constable Neil Thompson and Senior Constable Vadim Devartota were shot and killed while serving a warrant on this day last year. Chief Commissioner Mike Bush was among the speakers at the service outside the Bright Police Station, where a memorial was unveiled in honour of the fallen officers.
4: Neil and Vadim, we are here for you, we are with you, we are always with your family.
1: It's been revealed music legend Dolly Parton died after a brief battle with cancer. Her representative said she passed away peacefully in Nashville, surrounded by loved ones at the age of 80. The Jolene and 9 to 5 singer is one of the best-selling artists of all time. Her friend, journalist Kyle Granger, says her hometown in the Smoky Mountains of Tennessee is in mourning.
5: I went downtown where they've erected a statue of her about 30 years ago, and people were already lining the streets, crying, laying flowers, bringing wreaths and pictures and blankets of butterflies and all kinds of things.
1: Health experts have again thrown their support behind a proposed 20% tax on sugary drinks in the wake of a new study on the potential impact on the oral health of Australians. Lee Harrison reports.
6: A new Australian study suggests the tax on soft drinks and most juices could prevent 3.7 million cases of tooth decay, 191,000 cases of gum disease, and 115,000 cases of complete tooth loss nationally over the next 25 years. Lead author and Griffith University research fellow Michelle Shaheed has told the ABC it's the first Australian study to quantify the impacts of a proposed sugar tax beyond tooth decay. Dr. Shaheed suggests any money gained from a proposed tax should be used to strengthen oral health services in Australia, making trips to the dentist cheaper and more accessible. Lee Harrison, Air News.
1: The inflation rate has come down to 3.5%. However, the underlying rate is still above the Reserve Bank's target, so it is unlikely to mean an interest rate cut. Meantime, Woolworths sales growth has outpaced rival Coles. Food sales at the supermarket giant rose to $53.8 billion in the 2026 financial year, with profits up 18% to $1.14 billion. Checking the Aussie share market, the All Ords is trading up 9 points at 93.84. One Australian dollar is buying 71.78 US cents. This is Air National News.
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8: And the weather for Wednesday, and it is the 26th of August, and today scattered showers, morning clouds, and it should be mild, 13 to 26. Tomorrow mostly sunny and mild, 11 to 24. On Friday mostly sunny and warm, 12 to 26. Saturday afternoon clouds and should be cool, 11 to 23. And on Sunday morning clouds and cool, 11 to 22. And the time is 6 minutes past 2 o'clock on RIM FM 100.1, and the phone number 54631228. I got a couple of songs for Nev and Gloria down at Pier Crossing, and the first one comes from Paddy O'Brien, Mick Flavin and John Hogan with The Three of Us. And then Noel Flynn with The Heart That Beats in Ireland. And hi to Laurie and Joy here in town. I have got Patrick O'Sullivan with The Wild Mountain Flowers and Shane Moore with Are You the Girl?

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Now I've got a song for Shirley, and it's a Dolly Parton song, Coat of Many Colours. And hi to Bernie and Joan. I have got Dermot McCoddle, and this is the Nashville of the West, and Trudy Layla with Keep On Keeping It Country.

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got a couple of songs for George and Robin, and they're streaming from Camden. Alana Quinn with That Don't Bother Me, and Jim Devine with Islands Turning Country. Hi to Cyril Muller from Aratula. I have got Big Tom, When You're Over the Hill, and for Barry at Laidley, I have got Enan McCann with Johnny Cash Accolade.

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now got a couple of songs for Ken and Carolyn from Ipswich. Ali Haran with In the Shadows of My Mind, and Mike Denver with The Walk of Life. And then Haida Marg and Kerry Ruck here in town. I've got Paul Kelly first up with This Crazy Love, and Mike Denver with I Asked Her to Dance.

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1: I'm Mark Dransfield. New data shows Australia's inflation rate has come down, but it's unlikely interest rates will follow suit. More from Federal Politics editor Michael Packey.
2: Latest numbers from the Bureau of Statistics show consumer prices grew 3.5% for the year to July. This is 0.3% lower than the previous reading in June, but still higher than what the market had expected. The cost of housing, food and recreation increased over the period. The underlying rate of inflation is stuck at 3.6%, which is above the Reserve Bank's target range. The underlying rate removes volatile prices out of the equation, and this is what the RBA looks at when deciding on interest rate movements. Michael Packey reporting.
1: National childcare provider Edge Early Learning has entered voluntary administration. 70 centres across the nation, along with thousands of families, are being left in limbo. Despite the decision, the company says it will continue to trade as normal and centres will remain open while they work through their finances. The Anti-Semitism Royal Commission will hold its final hearings today as calls grow for the inquiry to be extended. More from Federal Politics reporter Nelson Scott.
3: After 62 days, 340 witnesses and over 20,000 written submissions, the Royal Commission into Anti-Semitism will wrap up. Commissioner Virginia Bell delivered her closing address, signalling the Bondi Beach terror attack followed 2 years of increased anti-Semitism throughout Australia. Ms. Bell says she will now deliver her final report on December 18 to avoid a release that coincides with the anniversary of the massacre.
4: Delivery of the report on the anniversary would be a distraction.
3: But former Home Affairs Chief Mike Pezzullo has joined calls for the overall inquiry to be extended, arguing key ministers must testify.
5: The government is responsible for keeping all Australians safe. It needs to be questioned.
3: Today's final hearings will focus on promoting social cohesion. Nelson Scott, Canberra.
1: South Australia has reported a suspected case of bird flu in a red fox. The animal was found in metropolitan Adelaide. It was one of five new potential bird flu events in the state, which include an Australian raven and a little penguin. Dolly Parton's team has released a statement confirming the legendary singer-songwriter died of cancer. There's been an outpouring of grief across America and around the world since news broke of her death at the age of 80. Dolly's being remembered as a force of nature and a generous philanthropist. And the US Secret Service is investigating a video aired by Iranian state media appearing to threaten the life of President Donald Trump's youngest son. The clip reportedly puts a $10 million bounty on Barron Trump and claims to have information on the 20-year-old's whereabouts. Former Marine Intelligence Officer Hal Kempfer says it could trigger an escalation of the ongoing military conflict.
6: This also coincides with a statement from Prime Minister Netanyahu of Israel, who said one of his sons had just been threatened with a assassination attempt by Iran. So apparently going after family members has become something that Iran has kind of pursued on a policy basis, if you will.
1: This is Air National News. Rabbitohs star Latrell Mitchell's poised to make his long-awaited comeback from injury. He's been named on an extended bench for Saturday's clash with the Titans. South Sydney CEO Blake Solly has told Sports Today Mitchell just needs to get through training.
7: We've got a big training day tomorrow, and if Latrell can get through that and captain's run on Friday, he'll definitely play some part. I don't think he'll be starting, but he'll come off the bench at some stage during the game and get some minutes and hopefully get through that and hopefully then play some more game time against the Roosters the week after.
1: AFL and Lions coach Chris Fagan faces one of the toughest selection calls of his career ahead of next week's qualifier against the Swans. Sarah Patterson reports.
8: Lions co-captain Hugh McCluggage is expected to overcome a calf injury and be available for the SCG blockbuster on Saturday week. But that means Fagan and the Brisbane match committee will need to leave somebody out of the side which hammered Collingwood last Friday night. Darcy Gardner and Ty Gallup are among the possible candidates, though Darcy Ford, Jared Berry, Carey or Levi Ashcroft could also be up for consideration. Whatever the decision, it certainly won't be an easy one. Sarah Patterson, S Sport.
1: And English cricket captain Joe Root admits he's frustrated with the team's off-field behaviour after yet another nightclub-related incident. Bowler Brydon Carse has been dropped from their squad for the second test against Pakistan after being handcuffed outside a nightclub. Australian Independent Radio News.
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10: And the weather for Wednesday, the 26th of August, and today scattered showers, morning clouds, and it should be mild, 13 to 26. Tomorrow, mostly sunny and mild, 11 to 24. Friday, mostly sunny and warm, 12 to 26. Saturday, afternoon clouds and it should be cool, 11 to 23. And Sunday, morning clouds and it should be cool, 11 to 22. And the time is 6 minutes past 3 o'clock on RIM FM 100.1. And the phone number, 54631228. I've got a song for Irma from Gatton now, and it comes from Pam Clark, and this is Chime Bells. And then I've got an instrumental for Crystal here in town, and it comes from Del Clupfold's keyboard this time, and this is There Goes My Everything.

I've got a song for directly from Rosewood. Comes from Stan Costa, The Old Gidgee Tree, and Haida Bob Weir from Ebenezer. I have got Buddy Williams, recorded way back in 1966, heading for the Warwick Rodeo.

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Now I've got a couple of songs for Del and Ian from Ipswich, and the first one comes from Patrick Feeney with Mockingbird Hill, and an instrumental from Billy Vaughan is the Spanish Eyes. Hi to Eddie over in Calbar. I have got Smokey Dawson, my favourite country song.

I've got a song for Smokey from Marburg, and it comes from John Bromhall. And this is Ticket of Leave and Hide a Gloria from Rosewood. I have got Pernell Roberts with They Call the Wind a Mariah.

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1: Now I've got a song for Gary from Aratula, and it comes from Graham Connors, and this is Let the Cane Fields Burn, and Hi to Shane Muller just up the road. 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
1: I'm Mark Dransfield. The federal government says the latest inflation data shows promising results in the wake of global uncertainty. New figures reveal consumer prices grew 3.5%, which is lower than the June reading, but the result is still above the Reserve Bank's target, meaning an interest rate hike is not off the cards. Treasurer Jim Chalmers believes inflation is showing signs of moderating, but there's more work to do.
2: Now, we know Australians are under pressure, but more than acknowledging that, we're acting on that. Cutting taxes, providing cost of living relief, making the housing market fairer for first home buyers.
1: The Royal Commission into Anti-Semitism will wrap up today after 4 months of hearings involving 300 witnesses. The inquiry was established in the wake of last year's Bondi Beach terrorist attack. The opposition believes the commission should be extended so it can hear from other key people. Commissioner Virginia Bell says she'll now work through the findings and release her final report on December 18.
3: I am satisfied that I am currently in a position to give a full

0: and Fair account, which asks whether, in relation to the Bondi Hanukkah attack, our intelligence and our law enforcement agencies operated or performed to maximum effectiveness.
1: Federal Labor MP Luke Gosling will step aside from a special envoy role after he was charged with allegedly breaching his bail conditions. Mr. Gosling's due to face court next month, accused of attacking the Northern Territory administrator at a function in Darwin in July. The 54-year-old denies all of the allegations, but says he's stepping down to avoid the issue becoming a distraction for the government. A regional Victorian community has observed a minute of silence to honour the two officers killed in the Porepunkah shootout a year on from the tragedy. Mosaic portraits of the fallen officers have been unveiled within two permanent memorial gardens at Bright and Wangaratta. Police Chief Commissioner Mike Bush praised their dedication and commitment at a formal service held in Bright this morning.
2: What happened shortly thereafter marks one of the most tragic days in Victoria Police history.
1: A suspended driver has been accused of driving without a licence almost 20 times. Sydney police say they stopped the 20-year-old at a car wash before discovering 18 other incidents where he drove a car while his licence was suspended. Tributes are flowing from around the world for music legend Dolly Parton, who's died at the age of 80 after a brief battle with cancer. The BBC's David Sillitoe looks back on her career.
3: Jolene, Jolene, Jolene, Jolene.
4: Dolly Parton. Jolene and I Will Always Love You, two songs written on the same day and based on events in her own life. In the 70s and 80s, she reached far beyond the traditional country audience with a run of hits. There were the movies, a TV production company, and Dollywood, her own theme park. Her Dollywood Foundation sent out more than 150 million free books to children.
1: This is AIR National News. Craig McRae is in talks with Collingwood's Scott Pendlebury about his playing future. Eddie Summerfield has more.
5: Out for at least 2 weeks with a hamstring injury, Craig McRae used Saturday to speak with Scott Pendlebury about his intentions for next year.
6: We're in open dialogue.
5: The 38-year-old has played 17 of 23 games this season. When it comes to playing on, his fitness, one question.
6: Only he knows it. He knows his body better than anyone else.
5: Interest from other clubs, including Gold Coast, another option. But the odds of him playing on in any capacity?
6: Probably just 50-50, to be honest.
5: The Pies preparing at Marvel Stadium for Friday night's wildcard match against the Western Bulldogs at the MCG as their training ground continues to have surface issues. Eddie Summerfield, Marvel Stadium.
1: NRL and the Bulldogs have fended off rivals to re-sign gun back rower Jacob Preston for another 4 years. The 24-year-old will stay in Belmore until at least the end of 2031. And the Wallabies aren't expecting a warm welcome in Argentina this weekend when they take on the Pumas. Australia's last tour in 2024 saw the Wallabies win a controversial first test before conceding their worst ever loss. Wallaby Ben Donaldson says there won't be a red carpet.
7: I played in Argentina before, and every stadium you play in, it's very hostile. It's an awesome experience, and the supporters are so passionate. Hopefully if selected, just going to embrace the experience, embrace the challenge, and yeah, I think it should be pretty cool.
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9: And the weather for Thursday, the 27th of August, and that's tomorrow, mostly sunny and mild, 11 to 24. On Friday, mostly sunny and warm, 12 to 26. Saturday, afternoon clouds, and it should be cool, 12 to 26. Sunday, morning clouds and cool, 11 to 22. Monday, mostly sunny, should be cool, 11 to 25. And on Tuesday, mostly sunny and mild, 11 to 25. And it's six and a half minutes past 4 o'clock on Room FM 100.1. And the phone number 54631228. I got a song for Maureen Herman from Mount Beppo, and this comes from Rick and Thel Carey, God Bless This Old Bomb. And hi to Will and Thel over in Calabar. I've got a couple of songs off your list, Sean Cuddy with Just The Way I Am, and Daniel O'Donnell, Love Can Build A Bridge.

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I've got a song for Ian Bond from Moogra. It comes from Dick Parry with the Calgary Stampede. And hi to John and Janet Hancock from Laidley. I have got a couple. Hawkshaw Hawkins with If It Ain't On The Menu, and Jim Reeves with Penny Candy.

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the story of the hot rod race when the Ford and the Mercury was setting a pace. That story's true, I'm here to say, cause I was a driving that Model A. It's got a Lincoln motor and it's really souped up, and that Model A body makes it look like a pup. It's got 8 cylinders and used them all with an overdrive that just won't stall.

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going to play another one of Dolly Parton's, and one that I've always liked, and I will always love you, and we will always think of her. And then I've got Gene Stafford, Someday I'll Take Home the Roses, and Margie Singleton, Forget Me Not.

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And it's my time up this afternoon. I hope you have enjoyed my music. So until next Wednesday, from 12 until 5, you stay safe, look after yourself, and always be the best of friends. Bye for now.

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2: I'm Mark Dransfield. A federal opposition task force has recommended an 80% cut to the tobacco excise to combat the thriving black market. The proposal would slash the cost of a legal pack of 30 cigarettes by at least $45. The measure would gazump One Nation's plan to slash the tobacco tax by 75%. Liberal Senator Richard Colbeck says the illicit trade needs to be addressed.
3: We're going to have to cut the excise, and we're recommending up to 80% cut. We're talking about much more ambitious targets in terms of reducing smoking rates. We're talking about opening the black box of invisibility that is Australia Post. And we've also got to do some more work in policing.
2: Australia's inflation rate has slowed over the year to July, but it's still above the Reserve Bank's target range. Consumer prices grew 3.5% over the period, which is down on the June reading, but analysts say the result is unlikely to convince the Reserve Bank to ease interest rates anytime soon. The Royal Commission into Anti-Semitism will deliver its final report on December 18, 4 days later than planned. Commissioner Virginia Bell has made her closing remarks ahead of the inquiry's final hearings. The report was originally due on December 14, marking 1 year since the Bondi Beach terrorist attack. But Commissioner Bell says this would distract from a solemn day of remembrance.
4: I'm aware of concern within the Jewish community that delivery of the report on the anniversary would be a distraction. I fully understand that concern, and to avoid that distraction, I have asked for a short extension of the term.
2: The two Victoria police officers who lost their lives in a dramatic siege in Porepunkah 1 year ago have been honoured at a service in the state's northeast. Detective leading Senior Constable Neil Thompson and Senior Constable Vadim Devart Hotar were shot and killed while serving a warrant on this day last year. Chief Commissioner Mike Bush was among the speakers at the service outside the Bright Police Station, where a memorial was unveiled in honour of the fallen officers.
5: Neil and Vadim, we are here for you. We are with you. We are always with your family.
2: Overseas now, and Ghislaine Maxwell has failed in her bid to overturn her sex trafficking conviction. The 64-year-old is serving a 20-year prison sentence for her role in procuring girls for late sex offender Jeffrey Epstein. A US judge dismissed Maxwell's appeal claims as frivolous and meritless. Dolly Parton's many local fans are remembering her trips to Australia over the years following her death overnight. The 80-year-old passed away following a brief battle with cancer. Country singer Becky Cole recalls how a jam session with Parton's bandmates as a teenager led to her first meeting with her idol.
6: And I got to sing Coat of Many Colours with Dolly's band, and they said, would you like to meet her tomorrow night at Footy Park? And I was burst into tears. You know, I'm 13. It's the height of my absolute obsession. And that was the first of three times I got to meet her.
2: And a 20% sugar tax could prevent millions of cases of tooth decay across Australia, according to new research. Griffith University researchers say taxing sugary drinks would also stop hundreds of thousands of cases of severe gum disease and complete tooth loss. This is Air National News. Melbourne Storm coach Craig Bellamy's in unfamiliar territory, having missed the NRL finals for the first time since 2010. They'll take on the Broncos tomorrow night in Brisbane in their second last game of the season. Bellamy says it does feel a bit strange to be playing a dead rubber.
7: We're not going to be playing in September, so like I say, at the end of the day, when we realise that, well, now it's just a matter of finishing off the year strong.
2: AFL and Port Adelaide chairman David Koch insists the club is doing everything it can to get the best possible deal for Zach Butters. The 25-year-old announced on Monday he wants to be traded back to Victoria. Geelong, the Bulldogs and Richmond are reportedly the three clubs in the running to land Butters. Koch says they're working hard to get an appropriate deal sorted.
8: We want the very best outcome for Zach, and we want the very best outcome for Port Adelaide. Every Port Adelaide supporter just cannot question the effort, the commitment, the values of Zach to the Port Adelaide Football Club.
2: And in golf, Sir Nick Faldo says LIV golfers seeking a return to the DP World Tour may have to eat a bit of humble pie before regaining eligibility for the European-based circuit. Australian Independent Radio News.
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1: Here's Sport Australia second edition. I'm Alan Baskin. Broncos coach Michael Maguire denies he forced club captain Adam Reynolds into early retirement. Reynolds initially suggested it was a call of Madge and the medical staff to rule him out of their last two games. Maguire says it was Reynolds who made the call.
2: He basically said to me, I think it's time, Madge. You know, and that's how it went. You know, and I respect that. You know, I'd love to see him play. I'd love to see him roll out there and be in front of our 40,000 fans and 50,000 fans like we all would. But there comes a time where he just said the body's had its time and, you know, he just couldn't get to the end point to have that last little fairy tale.
1: Melbourne Storm coach Craig Bellamy is in unfamiliar territory, having missed the NRL finals for the first time since 2010. They'll take on the Broncos in Brisbane in their second last game of the season. Bellamy says it does feel a bit strange to be playing a dead rubber.
3: We're not going to be playing in September, so like I say, at the end of the day, when we realise that, well, now it's just a matter of finishing off the year strong.
1: Still with NRL, the Bulldogs have fended off rivals to re-sign gun back rower Jacob Preston for another 4 years. The 24-year-old will stay at Belmore until at least the end of 2031. Lions coach Chris Fagan faces one of the toughest selection calls of his career ahead of next week's AFL qualifier against the Swans. Sarah Patterson has that story.
4: Lions co-captain Hugh McCluggage is expected to overcome a calf injury and be available for the SCG blockbuster on Saturday week. But that means Fagan and the Brisbane match committee will need to leave somebody out of the side which hammered Collingwood last Friday night. Darcy Gardner and Ty Gallup are among the possible candidates, though Darcy Ford, Jared Berry or Levi Ashcroft could also be up for consideration. Whatever the decision, it certainly won't be an easy one. Sarah Patterson, S Sport.
1: James Hurd admits he'd still like to coach but doesn't know what his next move in football will be. The Brownlow medalist says he and new Essendon coach Mark McVeigh spoke throughout the process before his former teammate got the job. Hurd says he's still got the spark to coach, even at another club.
5: Potentially, yeah. Yeah, there's been a couple reached out over the last few weeks before this, and that is potentially, but as I said, the dust hasn't quite settled on this one yet. It's Mark's moment, and I'll have a go and have a good think about what I'm doing.
1: Port Adelaide chairman David Koch insists the club is doing everything it can to get the best possible deal for Zach Butters. The 25-year-old announced on Monday he wants to be traded back to Victoria. Geelong, the Bulldogs and Richmond are reportedly the three clubs in the running to land Butters. Koch says they're working hard to get an appropriate deal sorted.
6: We want the very best outcome for Zach, and we want the very best outcome for Port Adelaide. Every Port Adelaide supporter just cannot question the effort, the commitment, the values of Zach to the Port Adelaide Football Club.
1: The Wallabies are not expecting a warm welcome in Argentina this weekend when they take on the Pumas. Australia's last tour in 2024 saw the Wallabies win a controversial first test before conceding their worst ever loss. Wallabies and Western Force fly half Ben Donaldson says there won't be a red carpet.
7: I've played in Argentina before, and every stadium you play in, it's very hostile. It's an awesome experience, and the supporters are so passionate. Hopefully, if selected, just going to embrace the experience, embrace the challenge, and I think it should be pretty cool.
1: Tennis and the Aussie preparations for next week's US Open continue. Air Sports' Paul Walsh has the details.
8: Australians James Duckworth and Linky Hijikata have continued their strong preparation for next week's US Open by making it through to the round of 16 at the Winston-Salem Open in North Carolina. Duckworth defeated the 6th-seed Mariano Navoni in straight sets, while Hijikata took three sets to overcome the 5th-seed Rafael Collignon. Adam Walton and Cruz Hewitt were both defeated in their second-round matches, with Hewitt making it through to his second-round match in an open event and halving his world ranking in 3 months. In US Open qualifying, Chris O'Connell, Tristan Schoolkate, Storm Hunter and Priscilla Hohn are still in calculations with 2 rounds to play. Paul Walsh for Air Sport.
1: English cricket captain Joe Root admits he is frustrated with the team's off-field behaviour after yet another nightclub-related incident. Bowler Brighton Kaas has been dropped from their squad for their second test against Pakistan after being handcuffed outside a nightclub. Root says he's sick of the drama.
9: If I'm being brutally honest, I'm really hacked up. I'm really disappointed. It's not the isolated incident itself. I think it's the fact that we continually keep making stupid mistakes away from the game, and it's detracting from what we're doing on the field.
1: Celtic has given up a four-goal aggregate lead to miss out on Champions League qualification. The Scottish giant has lost the second leg of its playoff 5-1 against Austrian side LASK. This is Air Sports Australia.
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head for town, parking and a clucking like a fanny hen. You know I'm looking for a party again, searching for a party, yeah, yeah, looking for a party.

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2: I'm Alan Baskin. The federal government is warning the rapid development of AI has become a major national security threat. The Home Affairs Minister has held high-level talks with Australia's Five Eyes intelligence partners. The group also discussed ways to tackle terrorism, scam centres and the illicit drug trade. Tony Burke says allied nations must also harness AI to our advantage.
3: We're seeing a massive acceleration in the capacity to cause harm through artificial intelligence. But of course, anything that is able to be used as a weapon by those who would want to cause us harm is a tool available to us as well.
2: New data shows Australia's inflation rate has come down, but it's unlikely interest rates will follow suit. Federal politics editor Michael Packey.
4: Latest numbers from the Bureau of Statistics show consumer prices grew 3.5% for the year to July. This is 0.3% lower than the previous reading in June, but still higher than what the market had expected. The cost of housing, food and recreation increased over the period. The underlying rate of inflation is stuck at 3.6%, which is above the Reserve Bank's target range. The underlying rate removes volatile prices out of the equation, and this is what the RBA looks at when deciding on interest rate movements. Michael Packey reporting.
2: A man has been seriously wounded in a suspected targeted shooting at Heidelberg West in Melbourne. Multiple shots were fired at a 37-year-old man outside a Malacca Street property. This witness was shocked by the commotion.
5: I heard about 3 or 4 shots. I thought it was someone banging on a tin fence. Next minute I know, there's cops everywhere, and they all had bulletproof vests on and everything. The ambulance took one bloke away.
2: Donald Trump has ordered flags be flown at half-mast across the United States for a week to honour Dolly Parton. The country music icon has died at the age of 80 after a brief cancer battle. Parton is being remembered for her generosity, wicked sense of humour, and as a trailblazer for women in country music. Australia's largest country music festival plans to honour Dolly Parton at next year's event. Federal Labor Minister Patrick Gorman says the Productivity Commission should move on after revealing

when I was down that lonesome road. A lot of things I didn't know. There's one thing that I couldn't see. This little gal.

be your lover and your slave. Give you anything you crave. Baby, I'm gonna treat you right.

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2: I'm Alan Baskin. The federal government is warning the rapid development of AI has become a major national security threat. The Home Affairs Minister has held high-level talks with Australia's Five Eyes intelligence partners. The group also discussed ways to tackle terrorism, scam centres and the illicit drug trade. Tony Burke says allied nations must also harness AI to our advantage.
3: We're seeing a massive acceleration in the capacity to cause harm through artificial intelligence. But of course, anything that is able to be used as a weapon by those who would want to cause us harm is a tool available to us as well.
2: New data shows Australia's inflation rate has come down, but it's unlikely interest rates will follow suit. Federal politics editor Michael Packey.
4: Latest numbers from the Bureau of Statistics show consumer prices grew 3.5% for the year to July. This is 0.3% lower than the previous reading in June, but still higher than what the market had expected. The cost of housing, food and recreation increased over the period. The underlying rate of inflation is stuck at 3.6%, which is above the Reserve Bank's target range. The underlying rate removes volatile prices out of the equation, and this is what the RBA looks at when deciding on interest rate movements. Michael Packey reporting.
2: A man has been seriously wounded in a suspected targeted shooting at Heidelberg West in Melbourne. Multiple shots were fired at a 37-year-old man outside a Malacca Street property. This witness was shocked by the commotion.
5: I heard about three or four shots. I thought it was someone banging on a tin fence. Next minute I know, there's cops everywhere, and they all had bulletproof vests on and everything. The ambulance took one bloke away.
2: Donald Trump has ordered flags be flown at half-mast across the United States for a week to honour Dolly Parton. The country music icon has died at the age of 80 after a brief cancer battle. Parton is being remembered for her generosity, wicked sense of humour, and as a trailblazer for women in country music. Australia's largest country music festival plans to honour Dolly Parton at next year's event. Federal Labor Minister Patrick Gorman says the Productivity Commission should move on after revealing it wasn't happy with being called East Coast Clowns by the WA Premier. Roger Cook made the comments after the Commission's interim report, which described the current GST arrangements as a costly mistake and only benefiting Western Australia. Air Business News and national childcare provider Edge Early Learning has entered voluntary administration. 70 centres across the nation, along with thousands of families, are being left in limbo. Despite the decision, the company says it will continue to trade as normal and centres will remain open while they work through their finances. To the Australian share market, the All Ords has closed down 36 points at 9338. One Australian dollar was buying 71.84 US cents. This is AIR National News. Collingwood coach Craig McRae considers Friday's wildcard match against the Western Bulldogs as an AFL final. There's conjecture over whether the match between 8th and 9th on the ladder should be classified as a final. McRae says there's no tomorrow for the loser, giving the match a finals edge.
6: Oh, no, we have to take it as match play. It's do or die now. We only plan for 7 days. We can't plan for 14. There's no point getting ahead of ourselves. We set that intention on Monday when we did a little reset while we're in good shape to attack what's in front of us.
2: Meantime, McRae says Ed Allen is likely to line up on Bulldogs captain Marcus Bontempelli ahead of fellow midfield star Ed Richards. Fremantle's Sam Switkowski has announced he'll retire at season's end. He says he wants to move back to Melbourne for the next chapter of family life. NRL players continue to speak out against a rule change that'll be tried in the Thursday night game. In the Broncos-Storm game, the team that concedes points will be given the choice of kicking off or receiving. Sharks prop Adam Fanua-Blake says the change rewards the wrong team.
7: I'm not a fan of it, eh? It's sort of rewarding the team for for getting scored against. So that's a strange rule change, I feel. I feel like it just takes the reward for scoring a try away from the team that scored a try.
2: Australian Independent Radio News.

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2: I'm Alan Baskin. The federal government says the latest inflation data shows promising results in the wake of global uncertainty. New figures reveal consumer prices grew 3.5%, which is lower than the June reading. But the result is still above the Reserve Bank's target, meaning an interest rate rise is not off the cards. Treasurer Jim Chalmers believes inflation is showing signs of moderating, but there's more work to do.
3: Now, we know Australians are under pressure, but more than acknowledging that, we're acting on that. Cutting taxes, providing cost of living relief, making the housing market fairer for first home buyers.
2: A regional Victorian community has observed a minute of silence to honour the two officers killed in the Porpunka shootout a year on from the tragedy. Mosaic portraits of the fallen officers have been unveiled within two permanent memorial gardens at Bright and Wangaratta. Police Chief Commissioner Mike Bush has praised their dedication and commitment at a formal service held at Bryce.
4: What happened shortly thereafter marks one of the most tragic days in Victoria police history.
2: The Prime Minister is hoping to settle on a new suite of rules governing the construction of data centres across the country. States and territories will have to consider where the facilities are located, along with their energy and water use. National Cabinet will also discuss the gun buyback scheme and progress on a plan to address domestic violence consistently across all jurisdictions. Federal Labor MP Luke Gosling will step aside from a special envoy role after he was charged with breaching his bail conditions. He's due to face court next month, accused of attacking the Northern Territory Administrator at a function in Darwin in July. The 54-year-old denies all of the allegations, but says he's stepping down to avoid the issue becoming a distraction for the government. South Australian authorities say a red fox is among five new suspected events of H5 bird flu in the state. Samples have been sent to Australia's National Testing Facility for confirmation. There are almost 200 cases of the deadly bird flu variant in South Australia. The Royal Commission into Anti-Semitism will deliver its final report 4 days later than originally planned to avoid

0: distracting from the anniversary of the Bondi terror attack. The inquiry has held its final day of hearings with Commissioner Virginia Bell to hand down her recommendations on December the 18th. The opposition maintains the hearing window should be extended to hear from other key people. E-bike riders will not be forced to take out insurance in New South Wales. Mark Transfield reports.
1: The insurance decision comes despite an increase in the number of cycling crashes. The government's accepted the recommendations of a report which has found the cost of insuring the devices would outweigh the potential benefits. State Productivity Commissioner Peter Actistrat says a compulsory insurance scheme would punish legitimate users.
2: The best way to address this issue is through increased education and enforcement, targeting unsafe behaviour and eliminating illegal devices.
0: This is AIR National News. In NRL, Broncos coach Michael McGuire says he had hoped to give Adam Reynolds every chance to finish the full season. The skipper announced his immediate retirement on Monday with only two games left. McGuire says Reynolds told him it was time.
3: Got to the point where he said, look, Madge, I'm done. I don't pick a team until the Tuesday. He came out on Monday. So in my eyes, I was going to give every opportunity to try and get there. And that's what Reno and I spoke about. But it came to a point on Monday night where he just said, look, it's enough. I'm done.
0: To AFL, and Western Bulldogs defender Buku Kamis is staying tight-lipped about his future at the Cattle as the Dogs prepare to take on the Pies in a wild card final on Friday night.
4: It can be tough at times, worrying about contract stuff and that sort of thing and trying to play well, but I feel like I've done an okay job with juggling that, just worrying about playing footy. That's pretty much what I've done all year, just letting my manager, Ray, footy club, just handle that.
0: He asked for a trade last year in search of more senior opportunities and is out of contract at season's end. The Big Bash has scrapped its overseas players draft, unlocking the earning potential for local players. Adam Zampa and Josh Inglis are among the Australian white ball stars out of contract. In tennis, Storm Hunter has defeated fellow Australian Madison Inglis in qualifying at the US Open. Australian Independent Radio News.

was it? 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

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There's

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0: It's in Boona and Ipswich.
1: I'm Alan Baskin. The federal government is warning the rapid development of AI has become a major national security threat. The Home Affairs Minister has held high-level talks with Australia's Five Eyes intelligence partners. The group also discussed ways to tackle terrorism, scam centres and the illicit drug trade. Tony Burke says allied nations must also harness AI to our advantage.
2: We're seeing a massive acceleration in the capacity to cause harm through artificial intelligence. But of course, anything that is able to be used as a weapon by those who would want to cause us harm is a tool available to us as well.
1: New data shows Australia's inflation rate has come down, but it's unlikely interest rates will follow suit. Federal politics editor Michael Packey.
3: Latest numbers from the Bureau of Statistics show consumer prices grew 3.5% for the year to July. This is 0.3% lower than the previous reading in June, but still higher than what the market had expected. The cost of housing, food and recreation increased over the period. The underlying rate of inflation is stuck at 3.6%, which is above the Reserve Bank's target range. The underlying rate removes volatile prices out of the equation, and this is what the RBA looks at when deciding on interest rate movements. Michael Packey reporting.
1: A man has been seriously wounded in a suspected targeted shooting at Heidelberg West in Melbourne. Multiple shots were fired at a 37-year-old man outside a Malacca Street property. This witness was shocked by the commotion.
4: I heard about three or four shots. I thought it was someone banging on a tin fence. Next minute I know, there's cops everywhere and they all had bulletproof vests on and everything. The ambulance took one bloke away.
1: Donald Trump has ordered flags be flown at half-mast across the United States for a week to honour Dolly Parton. The country music icon has died at the age of 80 after a brief cancer battle. Parton is being remembered for her generosity, wicked sense of humour, and as a trailblazer for women in country music. Australia's largest country music festival plans to honour Dolly Parton at next year's event. Federal Labor Minister Patrick Gorman says the Productivity Commission should move on after revealing it wasn't happy with being called East Coast Clowns by the WA Premier. Roger Cook made the comments after the Commission's interim report, which described the current GST arrangements as a costly mistake and only benefiting Western Australia. Air Business News and national childcare provider Edge Early Learning has entered voluntary administration. 70 centres across the nation, along with thousands of families, are being left in limbo. Despite the decision, the company says it will continue to trade as normal and centres will remain open while they work through their finances. To the Australian share market, the All Ords has closed down 36 points at 9338. One Australian dollar was buying 71.84 US cents. This is AIR National News. Coach Michael Maguire has fronted Brisbane Broncos superstar Rhys Walsh after a controversial social media interaction. The injured fullback liked a post which was highly critical of the decision to deny Adam Reynolds a farewell game. The Broncos sacked prop Marty Tapau last year for a similar incident, but Maguire denies it represents double standards.
5: I spoke to Bruce this morning. Yep. We went through it. Two different scenarios. I understand that there's a light there, social media. But, you know, we've had that conversation. And he realises that the way social media moves very quickly.
1: In AFL, former Coleman medal winner Jesse Hogan hasn't been offered a new contract by the GWS Giants. The 31-year-old forward has been linked with both Collingwood and Gold Coast. The Aussie preparations continue for next week's US Open. Air Sports Paul Walsh has details.
6: Australians James Duckworth and Linky Hijikata have continued their strong preparation for next week's US Open by making it through to the round of 16 at the Winston-Salem Open in North Carolina. Duckworth defeated the 6th-seed Mariano Navoni in straight sets, while Hijikata took 3 sets to overcome the 5th-seed Rafael Collignon. Adam Walton and Cruz Hewitt were both defeated in their second-round matches, with Hewitt making it through to his second-round match in an open event and halving his world ranking in 3 months. Paul Walsh for Air Sport.
1: Australian Independent Radio News.

0: Oh yeah. Looking, looking, oh yeah. Looking, looking, oh yeah.
1: Looking, looking, looking, ever looking.
0: Oh yeah.
2: Oh yeah.
1: For a lover like yours, I've been looking.
0: Oh yeah.
2: Oh yeah.
1: The moment when you drew your eyes, I knew I found my paradise.
2: Oh yeah.
1: For you, I've been looking.
2: Oh yeah.
1: Waiting, waiting, waiting, ever waiting.
0: Oh yeah.
2: Oh yeah.
1: For a love like yours, I've been waiting.
0: Oh yeah.
2: Oh.

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0: I'm Alan Baskin. The federal government says the latest inflation data shows promising results in the wake of global uncertainty. New figures reveal consumer prices grew 3.5%, which is lower than the June reading. But the result is still above the Reserve Bank's target, meaning an interest rate rise is not off the cards. Treasurer Jim Chalmers believes inflation is showing signs of moderating, but there's more work to do.
1: Now, we know Australians are under pressure, but more than acknowledging that, we're acting on that, cutting taxes, providing cost of living relief, making the housing market fairer for first home buyers.
0: A regional Victorian community has observed a minute of silence to honour the two officers killed in the Porepunkah shootout a year on from the tragedy. Mosaic portraits of the fallen officers have been unveiled within two permanent memorial gardens at Bright and Wangaratta. Police Chief Commissioner Mike Bush has praised their dedication and commitment at a formal service held at Bryce.
2: What happened shortly thereafter marks one of the most tragic days in Victoria police history.
0: The Prime Minister is hoping to settle on a new suite of rules governing the construction of data centres across the country. States and territories will have to consider where the facilities are located, along with their energy and water use. National Cabinet will also discuss the gun buyback scheme and progress on a plan to address domestic violence consistently across all jurisdictions. Federal Labor MP Luke Gosling will step aside from a special envoy.

0: boy role after he was charged with breaching his bail conditions. He's due to face court next month, accused of attacking the Northern Territory administrator at a function in Darwin in July. The 54-year-old denies all of the allegations, but says he's stepping down to avoid the issue becoming a distraction for the government. South Australian authorities say a red fox is among five new suspected events of H5 bird flu in the state. Samples have been sent to Australia's National Testing Facility for confirmation. There are almost 200 cases of the deadly bird flu variant in South Australia. The Royal Commission into Anti-Semitism will deliver its final report 4 days later than originally planned to avoid distracting from the anniversary of the Bondi terror attack. The inquiry has held its final day of hearings with Commissioner Virginia Bell to hand down her recommendations on December the 18th. The opposition maintains the hearing window should be extended to hear from other key people. E-bike riders will not be forced to take out insurance in New South Wales. Mark Transfield reports.
1: The insurance decision comes despite an increase in the number of cycling crashes. The government's accepted the recommendations of a report which has found the cost of insuring the devices would outweigh the potential benefits. State Productivity Commissioner Peter Actistrat says a compulsory insurance scheme would punish legitimate users.
2: The best way to address this issue is through increased education and enforcement, targeting unsafe behaviour and eliminating illegal devices.
0: This is AIR National News. Collingwood coach Craig McRae considers Friday's wildcard match against the Western Bulldogs as an AFL final. There's conjecture over whether the match between 8th and 9th on the ladder should be classified as a final. McRae says there's no tomorrow for the loser, giving the match a finals edge.
3: Oh, no, we have to take it as match play. It's do or die now. We only plan for 7 days. We can't plan for 14. There's no point getting ahead of ourselves. We set that intention on Monday when we did a little reset while we're in good shape to attack what's in front of us.
0: Meantime, McRae says Ed Allen is likely to line up on Bulldogs captain Marcus Bontempelli ahead of fellow midfield star Ed Richards. Fremantle's Sam Switkowski has announced he'll retire at season's end. He says he wants to move back to Melbourne for the next chapter of family life. NRL players continue to speak out against a rule change. It'll be tried in the Thursday night game. In the Broncos-Storm game, the team that concedes points will be given the choice of kicking off or receiving. Sharks prop Adam Fanua-Blake says the change rewards the wrong team.
4: I'm not a fan of it, eh? It's sort of rewarding the team for getting scored against. So that's a strange rule change, I feel. I feel like it just takes the reward for scoring a try away from the team that scored a try.
0: Australian Independent Radio News.
5: It's 10 p.m, which means it's time for another theatre classic, featuring all your classic comedies from Dad's Army, Hancock's Half Hour, Steptoe and Son, Doctor in the House, as well as the adventures of Sherlock Holmes and Tales of the Wild West in Gunsmoke. 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
6: 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But to coincide with the show's 60th anniversary, 5 of these episodes have been remade for Radio 4, starring Kevin McNally as the lad himself. So, for the first time since 1956, here's the breakfast cereal.
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0: present Tony Hancock, Bill Kerr, Sidney James, Andre Melle, and Kenneth Williams in...
1: Hancock's Offer.

0: Ah, Andre, Bill, come in. You're just in time for tea and telly. Hurry up, the programme's started in a minute.
1: Oh, I'm looking forward to this. I haven't seen the new TV station yet. What's it like, Tup?
0: Well, it's just the same as the BBC, really, except just when you're getting interested, they have adverts instead of breakdowns.
2: What are the adverts like, Tony?
0: Marvellous. My favourite bits. That's all I have it on for. All my old favourites. The sea lion pinching the bottle of beer from the old bloke with the big moustache. The headache tablets with the forked lightning bashing the old nut from all angles. The two glasses of milk pouring themselves into that bar of chocolate. Not a drop spilt. I don't know how they do it. I get a bit annoyed sometimes, though.
1: Why?
0: Well, they keep interrupting everything. Completely ruins the whole atmosphere. You're just nicely engrossed in a very exciting advert and the perishing programme starts again. I've written in about it. Those adverts, though, marvellous. Very well done.
2: But, Tony, don't you ever watch the programmes?
0: I don't get time. I'm too busy shampooing me hair. Trying the blindfold test with butter and margarine. And going out and buying the kitten half a dozen tins of cat food. By the time I've done all that, the evening's finished.
2: Half a dozen tins of cat food? But, Tony, you haven't got a cat.
0: Haven't I? Well, there you are. Shows how good the adverts are. Never mind, get the tin opener. We can have sandwiches during the interval.
1: I can't understand you. Fancy spending all your time watching adverts.
0: Well, you do it. On the escalators, in the tube, all those stocking adverts. I've seen you up and down all day long. Anyway, it's my television set and I know what I enjoy best on it. It's my proud boast that although I have had the set converted for 2 weeks now, tonight will be the first time I've seen a programme.
1: Well, what's the programme?
0: It's a film showing how they make adverts. Well, you can't get away from it. Oh, no, wait a minute. There's a play on first. It's a very tender love story. I've got a new box of hankies ready. It's a story about two people. American, of course. I don't think there's any British stuff on this week. Well, she's the daughter of a rich treacle importer, and he's the son of a rich marmalade tycoon, and they get together...
1: And they come to a sicky end.
0: Yes, they can. No, they don't. No romance in you. That's your trouble.
1: Ah, come on. Put the line out. Pull the chairs out to the set. Let's all sit down.
0: Well, this should be interesting. There's only one chair.
1: Well, where are the others?
0: They're at the mender's. I'm having legs put on them. I'm getting fed up sitting around like a Japanese warlord. It's like the house of bamboo in here some nights.
1: Well, all right, then. I think I'd better have the chair. My back's been playing up. And
0: you're not having it. Where's your manners? There's a lady present. Andre's having the chair.
2: Oh, why, that's most thoughtful of you, Tony.
0: Not at all. Chivalry has always been an outstanding feature of the Hancock dynasty. That's it, Andre? Comfortable?
2: Yes, thank you.
0: Good. All right, Bill, you sit on her lap. I'll sit on yours. That's better. A bit high up. Still, I like the balcony. Can you see all right, Andre? Well, hold the mirror up and look over his shoulder. What's the matter with you, moaning Minnie? I wish I'd never asked her round. Hello, quiet now, the play's just starting.
3: Linda, I've just spoken to your father.
4: Oh, John. John, did he...
3: Yes, there's no hope, Linda. He just won't see it our way.
4: Oh, John. What shall we do?
3: Oh, Linda.
4: Oh, John.
0: Oh, shut your cake hole.
3: There's nothing we can do, Linda. I've decided. I'm going away, Linda. I'm leaving. I must get away from Greenford, Connecticut. There are too many memories here.
4: But, John, where will you go? What will you do?
3: Oh, I'm all mixed up inside, Linda. I've got to go away and work things out for myself. I'll spend the season up at Cape Cod with the Spillikins. They say the fishing is... Oh, Linda. Linda.
4: Oh, I won't let you go.
0: Oh, what a load of rubbish. I bet she says if he goes, she's got nothing to live for, and if she can't have him, she doesn't want anything.
4: If you go, I've nothing to live for. If I can't have you, I don't want anything.
0: There you are. Scene one, you've seen the lot.
3: Linda, what do you mean?
4: We'll go together, John. And where we're going, there is no return ticket.
3: Linda, you little fool, put that gun down.
4: No, John, this is the way I want it. At least we'll be together.
3: No. Linda, listen to me.
0: She won't shoot.
4: We've got 5 seconds, John. Goodbye, my darling. One.
3: No, Linda, listen, I tell you.
4: Two. Three.
5: Crunchy flakes for breakfast time. Crunchy flakes for breakfast time. 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
6: Yes, folks. 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What's the only thing stopping you from becoming a 15,000 pound a year business executive? You don't eat Crunchy Flakes for breakfast. You like that thing, pep and get up and go feeling.
1: It's like right in the middle of the plot.
0: Shut up. This is good. I haven't seen this one before. Besides, it's important. I'm not a 15,000 pound a year business executive. Now I know why I've been eating Wheaty Bangs.
6: Yes, folks, Crunchy Flakes, sweet picked at its golden ripest. Each flake shot from a guided atomic missile to give you that vibrant radioactive energy so necessary to succeed in modern-day life. Here is an ordinary cornflake. Notice the dry, lifeless hand dart. What's the use expression as it lays there with complete apathy?
0: Disgusting. I don't know how they've got the nerve to sell them.
6: Compared with the Crunchy Flake, they're pulsating, vibrant, life-giving. Energy radiating from every particle on its glowing surface.
0: He's right, he's right. Look, look, you can see it. All those little lines shooting out from him.
6: So don't forget, folks, 9 out of 10 film stars eat
5: Crunchy Flakes for breakfast time. Crunchy Flakes for breakfast time. Crunchy Flakes, Crunchy Flakes, Crunch, Crunch. Woo!
4: Poor. I'm joining you, John.
0: Oh, turn that rubbish off. It's always the same. One of the best adverts they've ever put on, ruined. Completely spoiled by some stupid play-out. Didn't it make you sick?
1: It was a very good plot.
0: Tripe. That John's only got himself to blame for not being able to marry Linda. He should have eaten Crunchy Flakes for breakfast. That would have made all the difference.
1: Oh, now, Tav, don't let's get carried away by these adverts. You can't believe everything they say.
0: And why not? They dared say anything about a product that's not true. You heard what the man said. That zing, pep and get up and go feeling. 15,000 a year. Well, that's good enough for me. I'm turning me back on Wheaty Bangs. From now on, it's Crunchy Flakes for me. Ah, good morning. I notice that this is the only grocer's shop in the district that stocks Crunchy Flakes, the new breakfast cereal. Naturally, I'm very keen to acquire a bit of zing, pep and get-up-and-go feeling, so I'd like to purchase a giant family-sized packet and start eating them first thing in the morning. Now, if you would kindly hand me one down, I'll take it with me.
7: Why don't you eat porridge like I do?
0: Oh, cool. 40,000 grocer's shops in London and I have to pick him.
7: Oh, don't be like that. Now, what is it you want?
0: I've told you, a packet of Crunchy Flakes.
7: Ah, Crunchy Flakes. I've got some Bingo Pops.
0: I want Crunchy Flakes.
7: They're covered in frosted sugar and honey.
0: I want Crunchy Flakes.
7: The children love them. They all say golly, scrumptious and goody when they see them.
0: Yes, I'm sure they do, but I want Crunchy Flakes.
7: Bingo Pops are tuppence cheaper, and with 14 empty cartons, you get a Davy Crockett hat.
0: I don't care if you get Anthony Eden's hat. I want Crunchy Flakes.
7: Bingo Pops.
0: Crunchy Flakes.
7: Bingo Pops.
0: Crunchy Flakes.
7: Oh, no, still messing about.
0: I'm not messing about.
7: I know.
0: What?
7: Shredded crackle weeds.
0: No.
7: Puff Rice Snaps.
0: I want Crunchy Flakes.
7: Mm, I'm getting a bit fed up with you.
0: Look! I'm a tolerant man. I'm not asking much, just one little packet of Crunchy Flakes. You've got 5 dozen packets piled up on your counter. Why don't you sell me one?
7: I don't want to. I want them.
0: Why?
7: I'm saving the cutouts. I only need another 2 wigwams and I've got a complete Indian village.
0: Well, all right, then I'll tell you what. When I've eaten the cornflakes, I'll bring the packet back.
7: No, you'll tear the top open and spoil the cutout. You'll tear a bit out of me flap A and it won't fit me slot B. Go on, have some Bingo Pop.
0: I want Crunchy Flakes. Look, I'll tell you what. I'll empty the cornflakes into me hat and you can have the packet back now.
7: All right, then. Why are you so keen to have Crunchy Flakes anyway?
0: I saw them advertised on the telly last night.
7: Oh, so that's it, is it? I've been viewing them ever since it started. Very good, those adverts, aren't they? Very convincing.
0: Yes, yes, they must be very good for business, because your shop's practically empty.
7: I know. I've gone bankrupt.
0: Why?
7: I bought them all myself.
0: Well, hard luck. Now, here's me one and a penny for me Crunchy Flakes.
7: Thank you. Now, let's see. What can I buy with that? Oh, yes, I know that shampoo they advertised last night. The stuff you can hold up to your eye and look through. I'll have some of that.
0: You don't hurry up and get me Crunchy Flakes, you won't have an eye to hold it up to.
7: Oh, All right. There's no need to take that attitude. Now, let's see. Crunchy Flakes. Oh, that's that pile over there built up like a pyramid. Took me hours to arrange them. Now, which packet shall I give you?
0: Any packet. I'm only having the cornflakes. I don't mind.
7: No, but I do. Well, I don't want to cut out I've already got, do I? You can't have two totem poles in one village.
0: Right, which one do you want?
7: Oh, I've got that one.
0: Pity it's right in the middle of the pile, isn't it?
7: Oh, that's all right. I'll get it out. I know just how to do it. You just ease it out. Slowly does it.
0: I'll help you.
7: No. It's all right. I'm here. Well, you're not rotten. Why don't you mind your own business? Look at me, up to me neck and cornflakes packets. Oh, fell on me head, they did.
0: Oh, bad luck. Well, thank you very much. Good day.
7: Good day. And another thing.
0: What?
7: Don't you come round here for any tinned food. Look at me shop. Cornflakes all over the floor. I don't know. It's not worth it. It's a disgrace, frankly.
2: Good morning, Tony. Here are your crunchy flakes.
0: Ah, good. After this morning, you're going to see a new Hancock. Full of zing and pep and get up and going all over the shop.
8: You better get up and go now. You're late for work. You know they like the inkwells filled before they get in.
2: That is a point, Tony. You're 30 now. Don't you think that's a bit old for office boy?
0: Ah, well, you can't rush these things, Andre. You've got to work your way up slowly. I've already been promoted once.
2: Well, come on, eat up your crunchy flakes. They're getting soggy.
0: Oh, delicious. It's not eating these. That's the only thing that's been keeping me back. There's no knowing what heights I can reach with these. 15,000 a year business executive. It says so on the package.
8: Ah, that's just sales talk.
0: No, it's not. I can feel the difference with every mouthful. I can feel the energy generated inside me already. Gone is the old, tired, washed-out, can't cope feeling. I can hardly keep still in my chair here. Raring to get up and go somewhere. The old mind, needle-sharp ear. The fog that's clouded me brain all these years seems to be slowly clearing.
8: The door's open. Must be the draught blowing through your ears. Look, you don't really think you're going to get 15,000 a year just by eating cornflakes, do you?
0: Certainly. With all the energy this stuff gives you, you become a driving force. A steamroller. Nothing can stop you. I'm a new man already, after one plateful. I'm alive again, vibrating. The world is at my feet waiting to be conquered. Wait till I go to work this morning, I'll show them. The new Hancock. Zing. Pep. Get up and go!
2: Tony, you're back early. What's wrong?
0: I've been fired. I fell asleep.
2: Oh, no!
0: Yes, I was holding the swing doors open for the managing director and I dozed off.
8: Well,
0: I must have let the door go and...
8: And?
0: Well, it... Mind you, another 2 inches and it would have missed him. As it was, it knocked him right back in his car. Of course, I was still asleep. Otherwise, I might have seen the door swinging back. I finished up under the wheels of the char lady's tea wagon.
8: Well. And what happened to the get up and go?
0: That's what he told me to do when he came back in. Most embarrassing it was, running up the street with my hands over my head and him bashing me on the bunts with his briefcase. The ledger clerks didn't help matters, sitting on their high stools, laughing up their celluloid cuffs.
2: But, Tony, what made you fall asleep in the first place?
0: Oh, that's nothing new. I'm always doing that. They've had to watch me from the minute I clocked in. Most mornings I had me head under a newspaper before the bell stopped ringing.
8: Well, you've only got yourself to blame.
0: Oh, but it should have been different today. With the crunchy flakes. According to the packet, I should have been jumping about all day long. I should have been earning 15,000 a year by Thursday. Instead of that, I'm out of my ear. I've been misled. One and a penny wasted. They've cheated me. Crunchy flakes don't do what the makers claim.
8: And just what are you going to do about it?
0: I'm going along to their head office and make a strong complaint. They are deliberately misleading the public. Fraud, that's what it is. I'm going down there and kick up a stink about it. Where's the address?
8: Oh, it's on the packet here. Crunchy Flakes Limited, Hygiene House, Gasworks Lane, Shepherd's Bush.
0: Right. I'll go around and see the managing director.
9: The managing director will see you now, Mr. Hancock.
0: Managing director? Huh. Crook, more like. Scallywag. Twisting, cheating, robbing scoundrel.
10: Somebody want me?
0: James! You! I might have guessed you'd be behind this deliberate fraud. There's your hallmark all over it, this does.
10: I don't know what you're talking about. Here, sit down. Have a plate of crunchy flakes.
0: Don't you put any of that rubbish in front of me.
10: What do you mean, rubbish? These cornflakes are by appointment.
0: Who to?
10: Prince Abdul Namkad, yogi champion of India.
0: Does he eat them?
10: No. He sleeps on them.
0: Well, I'm not satisfied with them. I bought a packet yesterday and they're useless. I don't know how long you've been in the cornflake business,
10: but... 3 days.
0: What?
10: I started 3 days ago. I bought up a bankrupt soap flake factory. The soap flakes weren't selling very well, so I took a chance and did it.
0: Did what?
10: Dipped them in treacle and put them in the oven. Doing marvellous business with them. Very popular amongst housewives.
0: Why?
10: Well, you leave half of them on the plate, put the plate in hot water, and you've got enough suds to do the washing up for a fortnight.
0: But you said on your television advert that if you eat crunchy flakes, you can earn £15,000 a year.
10: That's right. That's what I make. And I eat them every day.
0: Well, I got the sack. You've cheated me. I bought those cornflakes in all good faith, and you haven't kept your end of the bargain. And I know my law. I'm not a Justice Goddard, I grant you, but I know my law. I haven't spent me time watching Dragnet and Fabian in the Yard to no avail, matey. Failure to conform with the claims made when selling an article constitutes a breach of contract and therefore renders you liable to prosecution. It's an indictable offence. Unless, of course, you'd like to compensate me.
10: All right, here's your money back. One and a penny.
0: One and a penny? I don't think you comprehend the seriousness of this lark. I want 15,000 a year as promised on your cornflake packets and your television adverts.
10: I should, Coco. You're not getting another penny out of me.
0: Oh, so that's the way things are shaping up, is it? Well, we shall see about that. I know me rights. I'm a taxpayer. Well, I am when I earn enough. I shall sue you, me good fellow. I've got a very good case here. You'll rue the day you cross swords with Pujard Hancock. I shall see you in court.
11: Science in court. The case of Hancock versus Crunchy Flakes Limited. First day, presiding judge, Lord Chief Justice Phillips. Right, lads, fags out, wigs on, up on your feet, everyone back to his own bench. His lordship, the judge.
12: Hancock, you may be seated. Now then, Hancock versus Crunchy Flakes. Yes, is Mr. Hancock in court?
0: I am, Miller.
12: And is Mr. Crunchy Flakes here?
10: The name is James, Your Honour.
12: No, I see, James Crunchy Flakes.
10: Sydney James.
12: Sydney James, yes, well, we only need one Christian name. I shall call you a Sydney Crunchy Flakes.
10: Oh, blimey, look, my name isn't Crunchy Flakes.
12: Then why don't you mind your own business and let Mr. Crunchy Flakes speak for himself?
0: With the greatest respect, my love, this gentleman trades under the name of Crunchy Flakes.
12: Oh, I see. Crunchy Flakes, yes. I don't believe I've heard the name before.
0: They're a new brand of cornflakes, my love.
12: Oh, really? How interesting, yes. What are cornflakes? Will the gentleman of the press please note that question and see that it gets into the papers? Photographs can be taken in my chambers afterwards. Right, next case.
0: We haven't started this one yet, my love.
12: Secondly, yes, let the counsel for the prosecution proceed.
0: I am conducting my own case, Milan.
12: You're very well. Proceed.
0: On the evening of the 21st, kids, I was watching television when on the screen came a...
12: Just a minute. What is it?
0: An advertisement extolling the virtues of a certain brand of breakfast cereal known as Crunchy Flakes. This advertisement specifically stated that if I ate this breakfast cereal, I would acquire zing, pep, and get up and go.
12: Here, here, court is adjourned.
0: But, Your Honour...
12: No, I thought you'd finished. Sit down again. Proceed, Mr. Hancock.
0: Thank you, my love. Furthermore, this advert assured me that by eating Crunchy Flakes, I would become a business executive earning £15,000 a year. No, no, come back, come back. It's early closing day. That's better. Gentlemen of the jury, these cornflakes are being sold on false promises. I bought a pack and 1 hour after sampling them, I was sacked. The contract between Crunchy Flakes and myself, entered into the moment the one and a penny was passed over the counter, has been broken. And so I demand from Crunchy Flakes damages of £15,000 per year on the grounds of false pretenses. Hey, this my case.
12: A most serious accusation. Will Mr. Crunchy and Mr. James please take the stand?
10: Your Honour.
12: How do you plead? Guilty or not guilty?
10: Wait a minute, what did I plead last time I was here?
12: Guilty.
10: Well, we'll have a change then, shall we? Not guilty.
12: Carry on with your defence, Mr. James.
10: Certainly, Your Honour. I am but an honest trader, trying his hardest to bring his merchandise to the public at the cheapest possible prices. And what with the revaluation of the rates and Sir Anthony's speech of Bradford the other night, things are going to be a wee bit dodgy.
0: Objection! Irreverend, irreverend, I submit that's all irreverend, my lad.
12: Objection sustained.
10: I object.
12: Why?
10: For sustaining his objection.
12: Objection overruled.
0: I object.
12: Why?
0: He's got my wig on.
12: Silence in court. Continue with your defence, Mr. Jones.
10: I submit that my cornflakes are in no way responsible for this man's misfortune. He's just dead lazy, that's all.
0: Why, of all the... Your Honour, may I take the stand?
12: Right.
0: I want to belt him over the head with it.
10: It's true, Your Honour. My cornflakes are all they're cracked up to be. And I intend to produce three completely independent witnesses to give their unsolicited testimonials before the court. Three citizens of the utmost honesty and integrity.
12: Proceed.
10: Call Edwardian Fred.
11: Edwardian Fred!
13: Oh, hello, sir, boy. Out again.
10: Nancy Polari, Fred. I don't know you, yeah?

0: What's your full name?
1: 254863.
0: What's your civilian name?
1: Oh, I don't know. It was so long ago, I've forgotten.
0: All right, never mind. Do you swear to tell the truth, the whole truth, and nothing but the truth?
1: Yeah.
0: In that case, I'll call my next witness.
2: You can't do that. We must hear this man's testimony.
0: Oh, very well. Fred Boy, you've heard the evidence so far. Tell us what your experience of Crunchy Flakes has been.
1: Well, last week I started serving them to us convicts at the prison.
0: There you are, sponsored by Her Majesty's government. And tell us, Freddy, did it do what I claimed? Did it give you that zing, pep and get up and go feeling?
1: Oh, certainly did. There's none of us left now.
3: Objection!
2: What now?
4: Nothing, I just wanted to show I was paying attention.
2: You may call your next witness, Mr. James.
0: Call Mabel Biggs.
1: Call Mabel!
0: Your name is Mabel.
5: It is.
0: You're a married woman with 15 children.
5: Wait a minute, let me think. There's Ernie, Harry, Charlie and Bert. Then there's Winston, Franklin, Joe, Ike, Monty, Clement and Chiang Kai-shek. They were during the war. Then there's Anirin and Herbert. That was when we voted Labour. And Anthony and Rab. That was when we came into a bit of money.
2: What money?
5: With 5 bob each for that lot.
0: Well, now, Mrs. Biggs, I want you to tell the court what you think of Crunchy Flakes in your own words, exactly as I wrote it.
5: Oh, I owe everything to Crunchy Flakes. I can remember the time when my old man came home so tired from the dog meeting that he didn't have the strength to wallop me, so much so that I began to think he was no longer interested in me. But since I've been giving him Crunchy Flakes, he is a new man, full of zing, pep and that get-up-and-go feeling, so that now, every night he comes home, I can look forward to a right bashing. Thank you, Crunchy Flakes, for saving my marriage.
0: There you are, Your Honour. Unsolicited testimonial.
5: Can I have my money now?
0: Wait outside, you silly old moo.
2: The silence in court. Mr. James, have you anything more to add?
0: No, Your Honour.
4: I have, me lad. What we have just heard is a tissue of lies. Surely the proof of the cornflakes is in the eating, to coin a phrase, so to speak, as it were, notwithstanding as we friends of Hartley would say.
2: What are you suggesting, Mr. Hancock?
4: I just happen to have with me 200 plates, 200 spoons, and 4 dozen packets of Crunchy Flakes. May I suggest that the jury and the court should sample some of these cornflakes to see for themselves what effect they have?
0: No, Your Honour, I object. It's not necessary.
2: I think it's a very good idea. I'm starving. Pass the plates round. Back to me at the top of the grill.
4: Right, that's it. Come on, 6 packets over there. A few more over there. Well done. Right, Your Honour, we're all ready. Spoons poised. If you would be so kind as to give the signal, we could all get stuck into the nosh-up, as Her Majesty might say.
2: Right, go! Stop! Anybody notice any difference yet? No? Right, carry on!
6: Court in session, Hancock versus Crunchy Flakes, second day. The court will rise for the judge.
2: Good morning, everybody. Well, I trust we are all completely well after our stay in hospital. You will be glad to hear that the health department have assured me that the symptoms we had were undoubtedly caused by a mouthful of soap flakes and not, as we all thought, rabies. After this disgraceful uncovering of the fraud that Sidney James has perpetrated on the public, I have no hesitation in awarding the case to Mr. Hancock. I hereby award him damages of £15,000 a year.
0: But, Your Honour, I can't pay him. I haven't got that sort of money.
2: No, then your only alternative is to find him a job with a salary of £15,000 a year, as stated in your advertisement.
0: Oh, but, Your Honour, there's only one job I know that's worth £15,000 a year, and that's my job, Managing Director of Crunchy Flakes.
2: Very well, and I shall make out a court order transferring Crunchy Flakes Limited into the ownership of Mr. Hancock. Court is adjourned!
4: Ah, this is the life, at last. A 15,000 a year business executive. Where's my office boy? Boy! Boy! Come here!
0: What can I do for you, sir?
4: Ah, Sydney, my first morning in command. What's first on the agenda?
0: There's 500 blokes outside wanting to see the managing director.
4: Ah, orders, I suppose.
0: Yeah, court orders. They've all eaten crunchy flakes, and they're suing you for £15,000 a year each.
4: Bill! Yeah? Ah, William, me trusted friend William. I've been thinking a great deal about all you've done for me in the past, and as a token of my friendship, I hereby make you president, owner, and managing director of Crunchy Flakes Limited.
1: Oh, why? Gee, thanks, Tup.
4: Not at all. A pleasure.
1: Oh, by the way, there's 500 angry men outside looking for you. What shall I tell them?
4: Just say I got up and went. Good night.

You have been listening to Hancock's Half Hour, starring Kevin McNally with Kevin Eldon, Simon Greenall, Susie Kane, David Kahn, and Robin Sebastian. Incidental music was composed by Wally Stott and played by the BBC Concert Orchestra, conducted by Levin Perikian. The show, which was recorded, was written by Ray Galton and Alan Simpson, and produced by Ed Morrish and Neil Pearson.

Next week sees the last of the missing Hancocks as Tony gets a new neighbour. And on the Radio 4 website there are blogs, clips and a video all about the show. And just beginning over on Radio 4 Extra now, from November 1954, Tony Hancock stars in The Boxing Champion. When the lad hits the gym, he knocks down a prize boxer by chance, giving Sid an idea.

I don't know if I'm getting better when I wanna be by myself. I don't know if I'm changing or just rotting on a shelf. I don't know if I'm getting better when.

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1: I'm Alan Baskin. The federal government says the latest inflation data shows promising results in the wake of global uncertainty. New figures reveal consumer prices grew 3.5%, which is lower than the June reading. But the result is still above the Reserve Bank's target, meaning an interest rate rise is not off the cards. Treasurer Jim Chalmers believes inflation is showing signs of moderating, but there's more work to do.
2: Now, we know Australians are under pressure, but more than acknowledging that, we're acting on that. Cutting taxes, providing cost of living relief, making the housing market fairer for first home buyers.
1: A regional Victorian community has observed a minute of silence to honour the two officers killed in the Porpunka shootout a year on from the tragedy. Mosaic portraits of the fallen officers have been unveiled within two permanent memorial gardens at Bright and Wangaratta. Police Chief Commissioner Mike Bush has praised their dedication and commitment at a formal service held at Bryce.
3: What happened shortly thereafter marks one of the most tragic days in Victoria police history.
1: The Prime Minister is hoping to settle on a new suite of rules governing the construction of data centres across the country. States and territories will have to consider where the facilities are located, along with their energy and water use. National Cabinet will also discuss the gun buyback scheme and progress on a plan to address domestic violence consistently across all jurisdictions. Federal Labor MP Luke Gosling will step aside from a special envoy role after he was charged with breaching his bail conditions. He's due to face court next month, accused of attacking the Northern Territory Administrator at a function in Darwin in July. The 54-year-old denies all of the allegations, but says he's stepping down to avoid the issue becoming a distraction for the government. South Australian authorities say a red fox is among five new suspected events of H5 bird flu in the state. Samples have been sent to Australia's National Testing Facility for confirmation. There are almost 200 cases of the deadly bird flu variant in South Australia. The Royal Commission into Anti-Semitism will deliver its final report 4 days later than originally planned to avoid distracting from the anniversary of the Bondi terror attack. The inquiry has held its final day of hearings with Commissioner Virginia Bell to hand down her recommendations on December the 18th. The opposition maintains the hearing window should be extended to hear from other key people. E-bike riders will not be forced to take out insurance in New South Wales. Mark Transfield reports.
4: The insurance decision comes despite an increase in the number of cycling crashes. The government's accepted the recommendations of a report which has found the cost of insuring the devices would outweigh the potential benefits. State Productivity Commissioner Peter Actistrat says a compulsory insurance scheme would punish legitimate users.
5: The best way to address this issue is through increased education and enforcement, targeting unsafe behaviour and eliminating illegal devices.
1: This is AIR National News. Collingwood coach Craig McRae considers Friday's wildcard match against the Western Bulldogs as an AFL final. This conjecture over whether the match between 8th and 9th on the ladder should be classified as a final. McRae says there's no tomorrow for the loser, giving the match a finals edge.
6: Oh, no, we have to take it as match play. It's do or die now. We only plan for 7 days. We can't plan for 14. There's no point getting ahead of ourselves. We set that intention on Monday when we did a little reset while we're in good shape to attack what's in front of us.
1: Meantime, McRae says Ed Allen is likely to line up on Bulldogs captain Marcus Bontempelli ahead of fellow midfield star Ed Richards. Fremantle Sam Switkowski has announced he'll retire at season's end. He says he wants to move back to Melbourne for the next chapter of family life. NRL players continue to speak out against a rule change that'll be tried in the Thursday night game. In the Broncos Storm game, the team that concedes points will be given the choice of kicking off or receiving. Sharks prop Adam Fanua-Blake says the change rewards the wrong team.
7: I'm not a fan of it, eh? It's sort of rewarding the team for, for Guinness scored against. So that's a strange rule change, I feel. I feel like it just takes the reward for scoring a try away from the team that scored a try.
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10: And good morning. Excuse me, a little bit of a croaky throat. We're heading for a top of 25 today, and overnight temperatures around 11 degrees. It's going to be pretty much for the next week, similar temperatures with some sneaky breezes coming in from the east. Get to next Wednesday and it swings around to the west and the temperature will be going up a little bit higher. So we'll be heading for some warmer weather at the end of, middle of next week.
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and good morning once again. Sorry about the croaky throat. I think it's just a very bad case of hay fever because it's a lot of dust around where I live. Anyway, good morning. My name's Tony Barnes. 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And, yeah, and I'm bringing you Raising the Tone, and I'm going to start off with, this morning, with the Beatles' Magical Mystery Tour.

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1: Yes, that's free service. Sorry about the croaky voice. I woke up with it this morning after a severe bout of hay fever yesterday. It's gradually clearing. That was Diana Ross before singing Reflections. So time now is 15 minutes past 6 here on RIM FM 100.1. You're with Tony Barnes, although it may not sound like me. So I've got a piece for you from Golden Years of Jazz, and this is Count Basie and his orchestra with Blue and Sentimental.

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They're open Monday to Friday, 8 a.m. to 5 p.m. You can call them on 532-19041. And they're a sponsor of RIM FM 100.1. Got a request for Cyril now. Cyril rang in this morning. Good morning. Thanks for that. And this is Dean Perrett, Across the Range.

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Dusty Springfield there. Right, time now. 26 minutes past 6 o'clock. I'm getting a bit of a voice back, that's something. RIM FM 100.1 members will be selling raffle tickets on their Father's Day raffle on Thursday the 27th. That's today. Outside IGA between 8 and 12. This raffle will be drawn on 12 noon. And there are three prizes. Yo! Thanks for your support. But I don't know what the three prizes are. Maybe if you go and buy a ticket, they'll tell you. Okay. As I say, time's getting on. The voice is slowly returning, getting back to my slightly grotty voice. Maybe this sounds sexy. On the other hand, maybe it doesn't. Donovan now with Hurdy Gurdy Man.

So what happened there? I apologize. Let me see. Something happened there. I will sort that out after I played Creedence Clearwater and Fortunate Son. Let's see if that works.

All birthdays and anniversary calls will be done once a day at 7:30 during the breakfast shows. When your birthday and anniversary message is read out, it will be included in the weekly draw each Friday morning. So phone 5463 1228 to register your birthday and anniversary call.

Eddie de Gourmet there. Well, this weekend starts the Riches Boona Arts Festival. And, excuse me, I'm getting there bit by bit. The events are as follows. Young musicians will be busking in the main street various times during the week. There's the Battle of the Bands, the primary and high school student bands battle it out for prizes in the Boona Council forecourt. No tickets are required for that. The art exhibitions you can view for the people in the art competition. And the Boona Community Band and Ipswich City Band do a wonderful performance for you Saturday the 29th, 1:30 to 3 p.m. I'll bring you some more later, and I do have a couple of guests coming in later to tell you even more. Just gone 26 minutes to the hour, and let's have this from Fifth Dimension, Let the Sun Shine In.

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1: Yes, all our wonderful sponsors that keep us on the air. Time now is 20 minutes to 7. News and weather for you, of course, at 7 o'clock. It's a bit fresh, actually, considering yesterday afternoon and through the night was warm, but a little bit of a chill this morning, struggling to reach 10 degrees, but it is winter still. Spring's not that far away. Righty, I'm going to play for you now a lovely song from Oliver, As Long As He Needs Me.

Yes, Izzy Van Ranwyck doing a pretty good performance as long as he needs me. Needs to be gutsy, and that was. 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All heaven declares.

time now is 11 and a half minutes to the hour. Now, what can I tell you that's happening? Sew Together. Every second or fourth Friday happens in the Uniting Church Hall in Macquarie Street. You can bring your own sewing machine or projects. Morning tea provided. BYO lunch costs $5. Yeah, join in. Recommending you ladies go along to that. And you can get more information from Barbara on 0408721 687. And I'll play for you now Donovan, who clicked out before. Hurdy-gurdy.

0: hurdy-gurdy. Well, I'm gradually getting a voice back after waking up this morning and being surprised. Here we go.
1: Travel back to the roaring 50s and discover the many...
0: Yes, we've already had him, sorry. That's...

Sorry to Rockalicious, but we did you earlier. Yes, there's a lot of dust around where we are. They're developing a new estate at the end of Robson Road, and there's dust everywhere. Add that with a few flowers that are coming out because they think it's spring. And I got a beautiful hay fever yesterday and woke up this morning and it said, get a load of this. Rightio, just a reminder that the Yuka Car Group meet every Thursday. I announced that for Neville and friends. They're in the CWA Hall in Walter Street and welcome everybody. Boona Weight Reduction Club meet every Monday morning at the Lutheran Church Hall, Boona Rath Downey Road, Dugandan, way in between 8 and 9.15, followed by a meeting at 9.30. Come along and receive help and encouragement to lose those unwanted kilos. Chris can be contacted for more information on 0428 991 313. Just gone 5 minutes to the hour. Oh, so I've got to fit something in before the news. Well, what about the animals? We've got to get out of the place.

0: Sorry about that, folks. I'll go back to that after the news. But the time now is 7 o'clock.
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2: Good morning, I'm Lee Harrison. Economists are warning inflation is still too high and the Reserve Bank may need to consider another interest rate increase. Latest data shows consumer prices grew 3.5%, which is a decrease on the June reading, but the result is still well above the RBA's target range. Treasurer Jim Chalmers argues the reduction is a promising sign.
3: Inflation has come down again. It is very substantially below the forecast that we had at budget time just a few months ago. But we know that people are still under pressure, and we also know that inflation will bounce around as it returns into that target range in the coming months.
2: The Prime Minister has reached a number of agreements with states and territories at a meeting of National Cabinet in Sydney. The jurisdictions have all signed a new firearms pact which will restrict gun ownership to Australian citizens. The leaders also pledged to accelerate policies to end gender-based violence and invest over $100 million to guard against bird flu. Anthony Albanese says it was a productive meeting.
4: I want to thank all the Premiers and Chief Ministers for the constructive engagement, working through our national interest, whilst, of course, always having in mind their jurisdictions.
2: The opposition warns the black market cigarette trade is generating profits that could be exploited by terrorists. The Coalition Task Force has recommended slashing the tobacco excise by 80%. The report is also recommending giving Australia Post greater powers to inspect parcels potentially carrying illegal cigarettes. Liberal MP Mary Aldred says the issue is out of hand.
5: We need to smash the illegal tobacco market in Australia, and the only way we're going to be able to do that is with a Swiss Army knife of policy options, including drastically reducing the tobacco excise tax, getting tough on organised crime.
2: The Queensland Attorney General has introduced a bill into Parliament to establish a State Protection Commission. It'll become Queensland's first dedicated child and vulnerable person safeguarding agency and was a recommendation with the landmark In Plain Sight review. Deb Frecklington says the commission will be nation-leading.
6: It will create an intelligence hub where information sharing will be a priority, where we can identify predators and we can take action against those predators. Now, we know Queensland is leading the nation when it comes to making sure that our Queensland children are kept safe.
2: In other news, Air Services Australia says the amount of operational incidents at Sydney Airport this month is consistent with average reporting levels, after the ATSB confirmed it's investigating two more taxiing conflicts at the facility. And Edge Early Learning says all of its centres will remain operational despite the childcare provider going into voluntary administration. In a statement online, the company says an urgent review is being undertaken to determine the best path forward. This is AIR National News. West Coast's Harley Reid will miss the first two games of the 2027 AFL season after failing to overturn his ban at the tribunal. He's been suspended for a dangerous tackle on Hawthorn's Jai Newcombe. Collingwood are preparing to take on the Bulldogs in tomorrow night's wildcard clash at the MCG. Dogs defender James O'Donnell says they'll have to be at their best with the amount of star players they'll be coming up against.
7: I feel like every team now has got so much depth in star quality, but for Collingwood, they're a great team, really well drilled, defend really well.
2: The Wallabies are out to avenge their worst ever test loss when they face Argentina this weekend. Australia suffered a 67-27 defeat in their last visit to South America. Fly half Ben Donaldson says the Pumas deserve their respect.
8: If we get to a good start this week, it's just about, you know, how we can manage the game and put the foot on the throat and even finish the game off early. So, yeah, they're a great side, and if you give them opportunity, they're pretty hard to stop.
2: Socceroo Lucas Harrington has started his first match for Hull, beating Stoke City on penalties in the EFL Cup. And Serena Williams and Carlos Alcaraz have won their opening mixed doubles match at the US Open. Australian Independent Radio News.
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0: And good morning. Well, it's starting to warm up out there now, but it had a cold start, although it was forecast to have a warmer start, especially after last night. So we're heading for a top of 25 today, and tomorrow pretty much the same, or up to 27. Then it's going to cool down a bit for the next few days, just overnight temperatures struggling to reach 10 degrees. And then next Wednesday, the wind's going to swing around to the west, and it might warm it up a little bit. There's no sign of any rain. There's a bit of fog around. That's mainly it. But, yes, we didn't get much out of that last lot, but a little bit more precipitation would be very welcome.
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And good morning once again, and welcome back if you've been with me for a while, and if you've just joined us, hey, good to have you along. It's 7 minutes past the hour, and I'm gradually getting a voice back. The 6 o'clock voice was not very good, but this one is a definite improvement from my point of view anyway. Yes, you're listening to RIM FM 100.1 with Tony Barnes in the chair after breathing in lots of dust and rubbish from the development next door. So, here we go. I will do my best. Just before the news, I was playing Evil Woman by the Electric Light Orchestra. I'll play that for you now again.

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There are certain terms and conditions that apply, but Furniture Court and Beds R Us are proud sponsors of RIM FM 100.1. And that's where you are with Tony Barnes at 12 and a half minutes past 7 o'clock. And I'm going to play for you now Night and Day from the original movie called The Gay Divorcee, which has entirely different meaning these days.

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There you go, lots of applause. That was George Bizet's Farandole from La Recine, or whatever. That's what it was. Anyway, time now is 20 and a half minutes past the hour. Just a reminder that boys will be out this morning outside IGA selling tickets in a Father's Day raffle. And there's three prizes, but at the moment they're not listed, so I'm not quite sure what to tell you. But you can get excited anyway, because it's probably worth having a look and seeing what they have there. Now, what was I going to play for you? I was going to play This Is the Animals Here, and we got to get out of this place.

0: know it too.
1: Yes, the animals got to get out of this place. I need to read you a sponsorship from the Boona Golf Club. Boona Golf Club, situated down there on Bruckner Hill Road, with all the best views in the scenic rim. 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Yep. So that's the Boona Golf Club, and the Boona Golf Club is the sponsor of Room FM 100.1. Got another song here for Cyril. Here we go, Cyril. Reg Lindsay and Country All the Way.

Yeah, dear old Reg Lindsay there. Haven't heard that for a while. So, we're heading in about 30 seconds' time to birthdays and anniversaries. But just a reminder that the boys are down the street this morning outside IGA selling raffle tickets in the Father's Day raffle. And there are three magnificent prizes, but I don't have them listed here, but I know there are three prizes. So I'm sure they'll let you know anyway, if it's good, if it's worth it, and I'm sure it will be. So pop along there, say good day, put your hand in your pocket. It's 7:30.

pretend after the big build-up. 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

0: That's what you got to do. Take it easy. Had you had a birthday request in this morning, it would have gone in tomorrow's draw for your chance to win a beautiful cake from Sugarloaf.
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0: birthday.
1: Remember that one birthday call per person will go into a monthly draw for a bistro voucher to the value of $40. 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

And I'm afraid there's no anniversary calls either. 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

and Judy Collins with Embraceable You from Girl Crazy, which was a show written by George and Ira Gershwin in 1930. So there you go. Beautiful song. Time now is just coming up to 8:15. News for you at 8:00. And I've got a couple of guests coming in to talk about the upcoming Boona Arts Festival, which I'm sure you will not want to be missing. So, you got to go to it. I mean, it's now or now.

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Yes, Gloria Gaynor there. She went on a little bit, didn't she? Come and visit the Cowbar Washworks at 56 Edward Street, Cowbar. 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We're

rapidly approaching 5 minutes to the hour when I will download the news for you. And I have Adam and Gary here to talk to you after the news about our wonderful arts festival that's coming up. There's a great deal of goodies, and they will fill you in on that. So I'm going to head towards that time with the Bee Gees and Jumbo.

0: Well, there we go. Just a little bit, and then I've got about 20 seconds before we go to the news. Radio, what can I tell you? Not much, except that I've got a croaky throat, and I hope it's going to clear up. So I'm not holding my breath. Okay, we are very, very nearly there, and time for... Oh, dear, I haven't downloaded the news. That's embarrassing. I thought I had. Just keep talking amongst yourselves out there. Right, breakfast news. Here we go. And our news. How you going? You concentrating? Good. It is there. It's just gone 8 o'clock.
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2: Good morning, I'm Lee Harrison. 34 Australians are among the hundreds missing following deadly flash flooding in Nepal and China. Nepalese officials say at least 150 people are dead after an avalanche triggered the deadly flooding, which swept through buildings and damaged infrastructure. Rescue helicopters have been unable to land in some areas until waters recede. This local businessman says families have been torn apart.
3: My brother-in-law had a liquor store here. I got a call from him this morning and they were crying and said their entire house had been swept away. Three family members were rescued, but his brother is still missing.
2: Analysts believe the Reserve Bank might need to raise interest rates at its next board meeting in September. Inflation has slowed to 3.5% for the year to July, but is still above the RBA target. The cost of housing mainly weighed on the result, which includes rent increases. Analyst Scott Phillips says a rate increase is not out of the question.
4: If you look at the probabilities, if you look at the risks, if you look at the circumstances, the RBA is going to have to decide, do we simply let inflation run hot or do we do something about it? If it's the latter, they may have no choice but to raise rates sooner rather than later.
2: The federal government says extending the Anti-Semitism Royal Commission would compromise the inquiry's independence. The commission established following the Bondi terrorist attack has wrapped up. The opposition argues Labor should extend the inquiry so key cabinet members can give evidence. Home Affairs Minister Tony Burke says that's a decision for the Commissioner.
5: I have at no point, nor has any member of the government, interfered or commented on the process of the Royal Commission, nor will we. We very deliberately set up an independent Royal Commission to make independent decisions.
2: Tech giant Meta has agreed to impose new time limits and restrictions on teenagers as part of a $23 billion settlement in the US. 29 American states took action against the parent company of Facebook and Instagram over what were described as addictive and harmful design features. This mother, who says her daughter suicided due to the harms of social media, is welcoming the outcome.
6: Mark Zuckerberg does not want to go up against and see all the information that they have, so I'm very pleased. There's lots of lawsuits coming for these companies, lots of parents. And yeah, I am satisfied. I feel like justice is possible.
2: In other news, Macquarie Bank is cancelling a $95 million contract with accounting firm KPMG as its preferred auditor. Macquarie says it's due to ongoing scrutiny of KPMG and concerns about the firm's auditing practices. KPMG says it's disappointed by the outcome. And legendary film and TV actor Tim Curry, best known for his role in cult classic The Rocky Horror Picture Show, has died at the age of 80. The British-born actor and singer had struggled with major health issues for many years after suffering a stroke in 2012. This is Air National News. NRL players continue to speak out against a rule change that will be trialled tonight. In the Broncos-Storm game, the team that concedes points will be given the choice of kicking off or receiving. Sharks prop Adam Fanua-Blake says the change rewards the wrong team.
7: I'm not a fan of it, eh? It's sort of rewarding the team for for getting scored against. So that's a strange rule change, I feel. I feel like it just takes the reward for scoring a try away from the team that scored a try.
2: Dockers star Sam Switkowski has announced he'll hang up the boots at season's end to focus on his family and life after footy. The 29-year-old will head back to his home state of Victoria to be closer to family, with his wife due to give birth to their first child any day now. He says it was a tough decision, but the right one.
8: My priorities in life have just shifted now. I said to the guys, I walked in the door here with not many responsibilities and things like that, and it was a dream come true, and I've loved every minute of being here. But yeah, I'm really at peace now with the decision that I've made.
2: And in tennis, Storm Hunter has defeated fellow Aussie Madison Inglis in qualifying at the US Open. Australian Independent Radio News.
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0: Yeah, well, there's not much to report on the weather. It's pretty mild. We've got a cooler overnight than we expected. We're going for a top of 25 today, pretty much the same for tomorrow. Got a cooler few days coming through, struggling to reach 10 degrees overnight. And then next Wednesday, we've got a swing round to the northwest, so we might get a bit of warmth coming through there, hitting the top of 27. So, yeah, coming out of winter, heading towards spring.
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Yes, and welcome back. If you've been with us all morning, thank you very much. And if you've just joined us, good to have your company. I've got a couple of guests in the studio who's going to talk about some things, but we might kick it off with this.

0: Yes, indeed, there is no business like show business, and we're going to talk about show business with my two guests, Gary Lindsay and Alan Lipke, who are very heavily involved in the Boona Arts Festival. So, which one's going to kick off first? Get a little bit closer to the mic and we'll hear what you have to say. What's happening?
1: How's it going, Tony?
2: Good morning, Tony.
0: Good morning. Rightio. Well, you're going to be starting, Gary, with people on the street, aren't you? Yeah, Gary's going to end up on the street, so mic a bit closer.
2: As they say, in a packed programme, we've got a big week coming up. Our first major event starts Saturday morning, the first day of our festival, and we're starting with the Battle of the Bands, where we have 12 school-based bands competing in the council forecourt on Saturday morning. Part of our sort of ideal to promote youth music in the town.
0: A good idea.
2: We also have buskers Saturday morning as well outside IGA, and pretty much every day during the week we'll be having some of our kids from the high school and Calbar and other places busking in the street for us.
0: They're good, aren't they? You know, and you kind of go and strum your own guitar and think, oh, they're better than me.
2: Yeah, we have some very talented young musicians in the scenic rim, and
0: it's our
2: pleasure to give them an opportunity.
0: Well, I reckon we need a lot more. So they're going all week, aren't they?
2: Yes, start Saturday morning, and then pretty much every day during the week we'll, with great support from our local schools, in particular Boona High and Calbar, we'll have performers in the street every day.
0: Yep. Okay, so now you're not only doing that, are you?
2: No, we've got a fairly big week on.
1: You get home till late.
2: Yeah. Well, on the weekend, and I should let Adam jump in here,
0: because we have the
2: Yin Tong Short Play Festival, which is going to be a real highlight, completely different this year for Goon Show fans, but I'll let Adam explain some
0: of
2: these.
0: Have a non-speaking role in that, don't you?
2: No, very minor role.
0: Yes, making noises.
2: I'm in the background.
0: Swing across to Adam, tell us all about it.
1: How you going? Yin Tong Ilapo. It's taken from that wonderful song from the Goons and Spike Milligan. This year we wanted to do like a whole heap of short plays, and we got a lot of people from our community, the Boona Playmakers, putting their hand up to direct, and a few even have written their own plays. Yeah. So they're going to perform that for the first time in front of a live studio audience, so to speak.
0: So we want a live studio audience.
1: Yes, absolutely. So come on down.
0: That's what this is about, to invite you along.
1: Yeah. Yes, and then, of course... I've always loved Goon Show radio plays, and since we've been doing it for the last couple of years, this is our chance to put, a 20-minute one on at the beginning and a 20-minute one on at the end to really cap off a really great night.
0: So who's in that? Why don't we name the people in it?
1: Well, we've got yourself there, Tony.
0: Of course I'm in.
1: Yes, you're gonna lube up that voice of yours, and you're going to have like lots of water. And
0: I will be struggling to do Mini Bannister at the moment. I'll do it. It's nearly there.
1: For those listeners who don't know the Goon Show, we have three players doing multiple parts, including males, females, young, old, and everything in between. So we are changing our voices like mad on stage.
0: So we've got, you're doing the Peter Sellers part.
1: I'm doing the Peter Sellers part, so I've got Blue Bottle in my little kit, as well as Lord Hercules Grit.
0: And who's doing Harry Seacombe?
1: Harry Seacombe. So we've got a lady called Erica Bates, who's coming across from Bow Desert.
0: Yeah.
1: So she put her hand up and it's like, why not? Let's get some
0: She was getting the intonation quite right.
1: When she performed for part of the audition type of thing, I was just like, well, that's the voice we need.
0: Yeah.
1: So and she's doing the Harry Seacombe role, and yourself is doing Spike Milligan.
0: Yes, indeed. Fine. So, and Gary, you're providing some noises in the background.
2: Yes, I have the fun part. I don't have to speak, but get to make lots of different noises using some unconventional equipment, but that's the role of the Foley operator in this sort of performance. So, it's great fun to be part of.
0: Well, what we might do, take a break, give my... self a break, and we'll come back and discuss all the other bits and pieces. So we're going to go Beep-a-ba-doola. Bye.

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1: Okay, right, I'm back with these fellas here who are getting all excited and remembering what else. Tell us, what else is on for the next week?
2: Thanks, Danny.
1: Gary, yeah.
3: Probably one of the big events for this year's festival is the screening of The Moth of Moonbi, the remade Moth of Moonbi. It's a film was shot by Charles Chauvel exactly 100 years ago.
1: Yeah, I saw the bits and pieces of it.
3: Yeah, it's a classic Australian, a very important historical Australian film. It's it's one of the last feature-length silent movies ever shot.
1: That's
3: but
1: right.
3: As happened with movies from that era, most of it deteriorated and there was only about half the movie remained.
1: Didn't they find the old house?
3: Yes, yeah. No, it was shot in the Scenic Rim, yeah. A lot of it out round Tarome and that area, right. Harrisville. And in the last 12 months, since we showed the remaining bits, the team led by Adam from the Griffith Film School and Rick Chauvel Carlson, who's a descendant of Charles Chauvel, have reshot a lot of the missing material, edited it down, and we're showing very proudly the premiere, basically, of the remade parts. So we have the full movie, and that's happening next Tuesday night. We're having a gala night, red carpet night, encouraging people to dress up, and we'll have a red carpet up the footpath, and the bar opens at 6 o'clock, and then the movie starts at 7 o'clock. But I would encourage anyone that is interested in the history or wanting to attend to make a booking, because we're getting fairly close, I think, to selling out.
1: So that'll be in the cinema, of course.
3: It's in the cinema part of the cultural centre.
1: Limited seating.
3: Yes, and we're getting fairly close to being full, I think, but there are still a few tickets left, so I just encourage anyone that wants to go along to make a booking online.
1: Well, okay, well, they can do that. Now, there's some other bits and pieces happening. Perhaps you can share that with us, you folks. What do you want to tell us on?
4: Well, we've got, as you said, Battle of the Blands, which is first cab off the rank, but we've got the art exhibition, which is happening all the way through the week, 9 till 1 a.m., so if you wanted to go check out all the art and actually, vote, I think if the voting would be done by then. You can see everybody's, wonderful works. Then we've got the writing workshops as well, free entry, no ticket required. If you're about on Tuesday at 10 till 11:30, then by all means come in and try one of those workshops.
3: Yeah. And we mustn't forget the Boonah Community Band and the Ipswich City Big Band on this coming Saturday afternoon. They're fantastic supporters of our festival, and every year they provide a wonderful concert on Saturday afternoon, starting at 1:30 p.m.
1: in the
3: Cultural Centre.
1: Simon will be out there dancing.
3: Simon will be there, as he always is. They're great supporters of the festival.
1: That's good, yeah.
3: And then towards the end of the week, we have the two big nights, the Youth Showcase, which is just a wonderful spectacular that Lazy puts together every year.
1: It's amazing.
3: Extraordinary opportunity.
1: And great costumes they come up with,
3: great opportunity for local kids to get some experience on stage, and Lazy Sawtell does an amazing job. So that's on the Friday night.
1: But it's only a nominal fee to get in, isn't it? I think it's something like $10 except if you're a member of the Cultural Foundation, then it's $5 or something like that, isn't it?
3: For the Youth Showcase, you put me on the spot.
1: I'm sure that's
3: I think that's the case, yes.
1: I think so.
3: Yes.
1: If you turn up, they're not going to make you write a big check.
4: Unless you're a student, in which case it is free.
1: Oh, it's free.
3: Of course, yes.
1: Free for students. Well, there you go, good for them.
3: And then, of course, on the Saturday night, we have the festival finale with all the presentations of all the awards for the different art categories and fashion parades and some wonderful live music.
1: Yes.
3: So, very big week coming up.
1: So it's going to be a big week. Well, I'm glad that it's sort of firing up. I have to acknowledge, well, not only yourself who came in and sort of did all sorts of wonderful things in the area, but Adam and Simone Lipke, who are young compared to unlike the rest of us. And it's
4: my knees hurting still.
1: It's wonderful to have some almost youth, isn't it? Well, I figure in at my age, anyone under 50.
4: I've got a bit more colour in the beard still to go before it goes grey.
3: Okay. And it's terrific to have some new blood and some new creative ideas. And, of course, it's open to anyone that would like to join us in the foundation.
1: This is it. So they said they're the instigators of the Boona Playmakers, etc. So
4: I would like to say that any idea that we're coming up with, people are like receptive of it. So if there's multiple people out there that do have these ideas, this is the place to be.
1: Yep.
3: And, of course, the one thing I have forgotten to mention is Make 'em Laugh on Wednesday night, which is our stand-up comedy night featuring your good self, Tony, undoubtedly at times.
1: Yes.
3: It's a very relaxed night of a bit of fun, some skits, some jokes. And anyone that fancies themselves as a stand-up comedian, you're welcome to come along. We'll give you an opportunity either on stage or from the floor. But Wednesday night, 7 o'clock. Should be a lot of fun.
1: Yes. Okay. Well, that's just about covered it. And how are we doing for time? Oh, plenty of time. That's good. Rightio. Well, thank you for coming in and spreading the word. And hopefully people will come up and go, hey, heard you on the radio, and decided to come and visit.
3: Thanks, Tony. Really appreciate your support.
1: That's all right. Well, I'm supporting myself, of course, because I'm in it. Okay. This doesn't exactly apply, but I'm going to play John Denver, and I'm sorry to say farewell. Okay, thanks again.

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1: Another wonderful sponsor just coming up to 8:30. So I hope you enjoyed the interview with Adam and Gary, telling you about the Arts Festival coming up this week, starting this weekend. And I got the Little River Band with "It's a Long Way There."

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0: Linda Ronstadt there, unmistakably. Just coming up to 19 minutes to the hour of 9 o'clock.
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1: Yee-haw, indeed. And Elsa has arrived, looking bright and sparkly, but has a voice not dissimilar to mine at the moment, which comes and goes, she said. So, anyway, it's just gone 14 minutes to the hour. I'll be out of here at 9 o'clock, and Elsa will take you through the morning. So, I'm saying good morning. How are you?

That was the Moyer sisters from way back in the 70s there. They recorded, and I think the youngest one was only 13, from Scotland originally. Our sponsor, the Burner Tavern, High Street, Burner, would like to welcome you for a meal.

Mungo Jerry there with Lady Rose. Just about 6.5 minutes to the hour. News and weather on the hour, and Elsa will be taking you through the rest of the morning. And I've got just a reminder, the boys will be outside on the outside IGA this morning, selling tickets in a raffle for Father's Day, and there are three great prizes, but we don't know what they are yet, so unfortunately we can only just remind you there are three prizes. So pop along there and have a chat to them anyway. They'd be very happy to see you. Living Newton John asking for a little bit more love.

Okay. I was looking for something to play and it didn't happen. Okay. 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I'm going to say goodbye now, and Elsa will be with you after news. Bye for now.

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I gotta know.

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1: Good morning, I'm Lee Harrison. Nepalese officials say 34 Australians are among hundreds of foreign nationals missing after deadly flash flooding hit Nepal and China. At least 150 people have already been confirmed dead, with fears the death toll will rise as rescuers assess the devastation. Local mountain guide Ang Shering Lamar Ungantir says the scenes from the border crossing are unbelievable.
2: Posted from CCTV cameras, it's like crazy, you know, like big explosion come up and wash out the whole immigration offices and people and all the stuff, you know. I hear many villages along the way are also washed out.
1: The Reserve Bank is expected to consider a further interest rate rise to deal with sticky inflation figures. Latest data shows inflation has slowed to 3.5% for the year to July, which is still above the RBA target. Financial markets believe there's a strong chance the bank will lift the cash rate to 4.6% in November. And a slowdown in new property listings across the country is giving buyers the upper hand. Falling values and an uncertain interest rate outlook have meant new listings are below the five-year average. Cotality's Jared Berg says the market has deteriorated over the last 4 months.
3: There is weakness in demand that has built up really since late last year, and that pressure is starting to be felt across the country. So potential sellers are looking out, and certainly those levels of concern are rising.
1: Teenagers are facing new daily limits and other restrictions on Facebook and Instagram. Meta has agreed to pay the equivalent of $24 billion Australian dollars and to boost safety measures following a landmark trial in the US. 29 states sued the tech giant over what were described as addictive and harmful design features causing mental health harm to children. Queensland is on track to have the toughest bail laws in the country, with new legislation to be introduced into Parliament today. Under the proposed legislation, serious criminal offenders will face a higher threshold to be freed on bail. Premier David Crisafulli says serious offenders will face real consequences.
4: So it's a minimum mandatory period of 12 months in jail, and I think that's important. If somebody does breach their bail conditions with a serious offence, it's important that there's consequences for actions.
1: In other news, an Australian-led study has found cannabis users develop psychosis earlier than non-users who experience the condition. The research used data from more than 70,000 people from across the globe. And Prince Harry and his wife Meghan have arrived back in the UK 6 years after they moved their lives to California amid simmering tensions within the royal family. It's been speculated the couple will live at a private residence in the Cotswolds region outside of London. This is Air National News. Toby Green will meet with both Essendon and Geelong as he weighs up his future at the Giants. Bombers coach Mark McVeigh coached Green at the Giants, while Green says the lure of a premiership would be a contributing factor behind leaving GWS. He says he's genuinely torn.
5: If I was definitely going, I'd say that now. I'd be up front with the Giants and make it easy for them. But yeah, meet with probably Geelong this weekend, I'd say. And Spike has reached out as well since he got the job and asked, like, well, could I catch up? And, I said I'd catch up with him.
1: More players are speaking out against the NRL's proposed kickoff change ahead of its trial tonight in the... Broncos Storm game. Sharks winger Ronaldo Mulitalo says it's disrespectful to turn their game into an experiment. Ben Marnie feels he should have been awarded a points decision victory in his drawn bout with Nikita Zhu. The Gold Coast crowd was stunned when the judges were split in the IBF world title eliminator. Marnie says he finished stronger.
6: I don't want to talk down on Nikita or his team. I do believe I won that fight. I thought I came home nice and strong. About 2 weeks ago, we got an extra 2 rounds thrown on top of it, and I believe I took the fight in those 2 rounds.
1: That audio thanks to Main Event. And a great start to Australia's campaign at the Canoe Sprint and Paracanoe World Championships. Every one of our athletes advancing to their semi-finals or final on day one. Australian Independent Radio News.
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9: And good morning. I have the weather for you today, Thursday, the 27th of August. Today is going to be mostly sunny and mild, temperatures ranging from 11 to 25. Friday, mostly sunny and warm, 12 to 27. Saturday, mostly sunny and cool, 11 to 22. And Sunday, mostly sunny and mild, 10 to 23. So it's not going to be too cold in the mornings and quite pleasant during the day, which should be very nice. But didn't it get warm last night during the night? At least I thought it did. Now the current conditions in the Fassifern is 18.2 degrees, and that is the weather for today and the week ahead.
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So thank you for joining RIM FM 100.1. And our phone number here is 546312228. So you have joined me for 3 hours of serendipity music, the element of surprise. Well, some of it won't be a surprise today because I'm going to play some that you will actually relate to. And some of the Dolly Parton songs, not a lot, but definitely some of them, because let's be honest, we all love Dolly. And so we'll have a few of her songs throughout this morning. And I hope you've had a good week so far, and it's a good weekend coming up with the Richie's Art Festival. So there's a lot of activities there that you can join in, go and involve yourself in, listen to, see, look. It's quite a really good range. I'm hoping to look at the, listen to the Battle of the Bands on Saturday. So that one will be good. And then if you want to, you can go and look at the art exhibition at no extra cost. So, and then there's the Boona Community Band and Ipswich City Big Band. There's a lot of that stuff going on, so it'll be a really good week. We've got so much talent in the Fassifern that we're going to be privileged enough to see a lot of it. So right now I've got for you a Dolly Parton song, God's Colouring In Book, and it's Margot and Dolly.

All birthdays and anniversary calls will be done once a day at 7:30 during the breakfast shows. When your birthday and anniversary message is read out, it will be included in the weekly draw each Friday morning. So phone 5463 1228 to register your birthday and anniversary call.

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Our phone number here is 54631228, and the time now is 18 minutes past 9. Now, if you go downtown Boona and outside the IGA, you'll find the boys there selling raffle tickets to raise funds for the station. So get yourself along, have a good old chat. They're always in for a good old chat. Catch up on the local and buy a ticket or two, because every ticket you buy helps keep us on air. Now, I can't tell you what the prize is, because it's a bit of serendipity going on here, because there's three prizes to be won with buying a ticket. You just never know how lucky you're going to be. But you will find out what the prizes are when you turn up and ask the boys. So there's a little bit of serendipity going on. But get yourself along there and buy a ticket or two or three, maybe more, and it all helps keep us on air, which is a really great thing, because we need it. We need our sponsors, who are just wonderful, because they keep us on air. Okay, my next song is going to be A Simple Life Back Then, and it's with Family Treasures.

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Well, that's a lovely song, isn't it, from Family Treasures. 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And for more information, contact Pete Smith on 0418 780029. And their next concert, we're just past one, is on September the 27th. So it's actually exactly 1 month away. September the 27th. So be there. Enjoy an afternoon of nice country, gentle country music with like-minded people, and have an afternoon out, because that sounds lovely. Now, Neil Diamond's going to sing for you Forever in Blue Jeans, and then Isla Grant will sing Circle of Gold.

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1: Well, I think it's high time we had a little bit more Dolly Parton. Wasn't she marvellous, eh? She would have been 80 years old sometime or other this year. I'm not sure of the date. And she was still performing. Fantastic. Always had a lovely voice. Loved Dolly. So this one is Dolly Parton one, Two Little Orphans.

My next song coming up is Doesn't Somebody Want to Be Wanted? I think everybody wants to be wanted, don't they? And this is from the Patrick family. So enjoy this one.

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I start each day and I end each night. But it gets really lonely when you're by yourself. Now where is love? And who is love? I gotta know.

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Now I have for you Alan King with Some Golden Daybreak and Daniel O'Donnell with Old Band Trouble.

0: There's a place for you at the table. You are invited to a community meal on a Thursday night at 5 p.m. Whether you're doing it tough, feeling a bit lonely, or just looking for connection over a shared meal, you're welcome here. And it's at the Salvation Army at 74 George Street, Cowbar, for a community meal. There's no cost. It's fellowship, friends, so if you're homeless, doing it tough, or just need some company, whatever, you are invited along to the Salvation Army of a Thursday night at 5 o'clock for a community meal. Now also, the Boona Weight Reduction Club is having an auction on Monday the 7th of September at 9:15 a.m. for a 9:30 start. Raffle plus a free lucky door, light lunch to follow. 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Lutheran Church Hall, Boona. Lutheran Church Hall, Boona, Rathdowney Road, Dugandan. Phone Marion on 044-88-76-167 for more information. So that's the Boona Weight Reduction Club. So now we better move on. I had another Dolly Parton, I think. And this one is A Letter to Heaven, Dolly Parton. And then after that we'll have The Wild Rover with Luke Kelly.
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Now, it's heading towards nudes time, and I've got this, I'll find two short songs for you. This one at the moment is At My Front Door with Pat Boone.

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1: This is Air News Queensland. I'm Lee Harrison. A woman's been charged over an alleged wounding incident in Moreton Bay. A 32-year-old man was stabbed in Campbell's Pocket west of Caboolture on Tuesday afternoon and was airlifted to hospital with serious injuries. Following investigations, a 33-year-old woman has been charged with wounding and assault occasioning bodily harm. A teenager's fighting for life following a serious e-scooter accident in the Bundaberg region. The 13-year-old boy was riding the device in Childers just after 6 last night when it crashed. He was airlifted to Queensland Children's Hospital with critical head injuries. An Australian company will appeal a Queensland Land Court decision which will allow it to be stripped of its leases for an abandoned island resort. Peter Jones reports.
2: A ruling last week found two leases on Brampton Island, northeast of Mackay, could be forfeited back to the state for a breach of the lease conditions. Natural Resources Minister Dale Last will make the final decision on whether the land